0: $1 million, excluding the family home. They'll put this into renewable development, both directly and by supporting homeowners and community groups to develop their own supply. They'd also work on developing new entities to fill in where the corporate sector has failed to deliver and deregulate plug-in solar to allow renters to create their own energy. The most eye-catching proposal is establishing a publicly owned entity that will invest directly in new renewable generation, preparing for the risk of energy dry years and support new independent players coming into the market. This will be called Kiwi Power. So for this week's catch-up with the Green Party's Ricardo Menendez-March, we discuss the Green Party's energy proposals and how Kiwi Power is set to function. Kia ora, Ricardo. How's it going?
1: Kia ora, Manuel. Yeah, I'm good, thank you. Thank you for having me again.
0: I want to jump into the newly released Green Party energy policy package. There's a lot of interesting things going on here. Let's start with the Kiwi Power proposal. Could you explain to our listeners, what is this, why is it important, and how will it actually function?
1: Yeah, so basically Kiwi Power will be a publicly owned entity that will help us deal with firming. So this is sort of, firming capacity basically is to support us when there's a dry year, and traditionally the government has relied on gas to deal with it. And the idea is that by having a publicly owned entity that puts the public good first and foremost and actually looks at renewable when it comes to firming capacity and also works with the big four companies to basically have them give a portion of that firming capacity to Kiwi Power, we'll have a much more resilient energy system, but also everyday people will face lower bills when these dry years happen. And I think that's really important, particularly as we move on to a much more volatile world and one where I think we need to stop relying on expensive and not particularly stable gas imports that we've traditionally, and this government continues to rely on.
0: So it's not in itself a publicly owned gin tailor that is completely government owned and operated. It's something else.
1: It's a crown entity.
0: Right.
1: And I think that's quite different in terms of like the mandate as well. And what it will nonetheless do is just allow us to invest in new renewable energy, right? But I think the key thing here is that we're also giving it a mandate to focus on geothermal batteries, demand response, biomass, and pump hydro. This is important, particularly as we know and the evidence shows that these are the types of energy systems we need to build to actually create resilience. You know, political parties of the government talk about having a resilient economic system, but shifting it away from gas imports into actually having the firming capacity coming from renewables will be far more resilient, and it will lead to lower bills, which is, I think, the key goal that we're trying to create when it comes to the, you know, Kiwi Power.
0: All right. Now, let's quickly jump forward to there's the zero interest loans for clean energy to install solar and batteries. Now, the National Party has been putting forward, a few parties actually have been putting forward proposals to have loans so they're supported by the government for solar and the likes. Why is this a better proposal than something they're offering?
1: Well, it's a zero-interest loan, first and foremost, and I think the key thing here is that the loan will be basically attached to the house, and it will be shared between councils, the government, and the likes, which means that the risk is far lower. It also, the goal of it is to effectively end up saving households and homeowners, around $1,000 a year on energy costs. The thing that we are saying, though, independent of the fact that you now got multiple parties proposing different schemes around this, is that we just need to get on with it. And this current government does have the ability to at least put a proposal forward before the election, knowing that there is cross-party support for a scheme along the likes of this. For us, I think it's about actually providing the most cost-effective solution for homeowners, and we've used a lot of the work that Rewiring Aotearoa has produced to model our policy over, well knowing that this is what we think will deliver a better solution for particularly middle and low income homeowners as well.
0: Let's jump forward now to renters' rights to solar and legalizing plug-in solar. Now, with renters' rights to solar, how would this look?
1: Well, the plug-in solar right now is basically

0: not legal. In many other countries like Germany, it's become quite popular. And basically, as it stands, it's a plug-in solar machine that allows to generate energy. We estimate that it will save around $350-ish a year in power. And what we would do is prioritize, as soon as we get into power, legislation to be able to legalize it and to enable renters to be able to have access to this. And this is quite critical, particularly in apartment blocks where perhaps, people have a balcony and they're able to install it there and make the most of the fact that they have that space. And we don't think that renters should be locked out of having this kind of systems where overseas they have become quite popular and have led to lower bills as well. And again, a much more resilient energy system.
1: So plug-in solar is the effectively just plug into your wall or into your own system. Your home uses that power before it buys energy off the grid. And it's not necessarily needing the high install, the drilling into a wall or something like that, that might
0: correct.
1: Affect...
0: Correct. And the main thing is that right now it's just not legal. And so we just need to legalize it effectively, and regulation will help us do that. But it is obviously not the only intervention that we've created for renters. And as you would have seen, we've also proposed expanding the Warmer Kimi Home program, as well as committing to actually solarizing at least half of our public homes. So this is a kind of order homes. So we think that for renters, it needs to be a range of interventions. Plug-in solar is just one of those that will likely help renters who live in apartments, for example, where they may not be captured by some of the other schemes.
1: So let's jump down now to expanding Warmer Kimi Homes to cover more upgrades. For our listeners who don't know what Warmer Kimi Homes is, could you give us a little bit of a breakdown?
0: Yeah, Warmer Kimi Homes is actually a program that we secured with a previous national government. So this was Janet Fitzsimons' work, and it shows that actually the Greens have achieved wins in both governments where we've found cross-party support. And basically, the program has been critical to help hundreds of thousands of households insulate and heat their homes. But I think the key thing here is that we need to take it to the next level. One of the key things that we want the program to be able to support is to create the financial conditions and the support for people to, for example, replace expensive gas heating and stoves. We know that these have significant health risks for people, but they're also less efficient and lead to higher bills. And we would install instead, ventilation and hot water heat pumps. And this is quite important because we do want to rely less on gas, but we recognize that actually right now, everyday people are not able to actually meet the costs of being able to make the transition. And the way that we're costing this is through our tax plan, which I know that we've talked about, but predominantly by taxing the wealthy few and people who have assets over $10 million, as well as increasing the corporate tax rate for very, very large companies.
1: And if you are a Kiwi who owns a home that is ill-insulated, not very well-insulated, doesn't have a heat pump, and you yourself have a community services card, you should definitely look into the Warmer Kiwi Homes policy to see if you can get some coverage.
0: 100%.
1: Yeah. Do you have the $200 million for community-owned renewable energy to build resilience? Could you break this down? How would this be distributed? Do you know yet, or is that something that's...
0: So this will be... So we've designed it so that it's basically a program that people can tap into. And the idea is for that energy to be owned by the community. So the funding will be opened to the likes of local-led projects, so including those that are owned by councils or community energy groups. So this will include solar power for schools, marae, libraries, and as well as iwi and Māori organizations. And I think the key thing here is that these small-scale programs do help take power, no pun intended, away from the gentailers and back into the community. It creates a more resilient energy system, like I said, but more importantly, it just supercharges the ability for local communities to have ownership of that very same energy. So we did estimate that theoretically this funding could put solar on about 1,500 schools, 100 marae, and I recognize that there may be a range of other projects, but ultimately it'll rely on the interest that those groups have when the funding opens, and we think that this will be a useful way to start delivering and moving sort of the ownership model away from corporate gentailers into the community.
1: So this would be more for something like a school or a library that is an actual public good, but would this also be open for small energy cooperatives that are, or would
0: Okay. So it would be, well, the theory behind it is, you know, when we talk about community ownership, it includes obviously publicly owned, you know, by council, for example, entities, but also just community groups as well as iwi Māori organizations. And this is, again, to just put back power into the hands of the community, and recognizing that right now part of the things that have led into high energy costs have been the sort of progressive privatization of our energy system. And we think that actually it's time to put that power back into the hands of the community and models that actually people can be more accountable over. And that's actually really important in terms of shifting the power and the balance of power that we have in our energy systems as well. And we've, alongside it, also created an $80 million fund for Māori housing projects. So this is kind of recognizing that Māori and Māori housing projects require additional investment by the Crown, and that's part of our commitments to Tiriti o Waitangi. So it's kind of hand-in-hand, these two funding projects.
1: All right. I know you have a select committee to go to. If you have any last points, anything we didn't touch on that you want to cover?
0: Yeah, like the key message here is that ultimately, you know, voters, they have a choice between continuing down the track of relying on gas imports and projects that we simply know will leave us more vulnerable to energy shocks, to the likes of shocks that we're seeing with the war in Iran. And instead, what we can do is actually invest locally on things that actually do build resilience, and in ways that actually do not rely on handing resources and more power to entities that actually are beholden to their corporate shareholders. We could instead build an energy system that belongs to all of us, and that is exactly what the Green Party will be fighting for this election and pushing Labour to do the right thing and to invest in the things that we know will lead to lower energy bills.
1: Thank you very much for joining me this morning, Ricardo. Have fun in that select committee.
0: Thank you. Yes, you got to rush now.
1: That was the Green MP Ricardo Menendez-March discussing the Greens' new energy policy proposal. Please let us know your thoughts on any of these interviews today. You can text in on 5395 or call us on 309 3879.
2: That was the Green Party's Ricardo Menendez-March.
1: This is The Matrix featuring Pharrell Munch and Sean Price by Black Milk. We'll be right back. Keep on the beam.
3: For every pair of lines I spit, I leave you paralyzed in bits, so clear a path. 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
1: Some technical difficulties in the studio. 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
1: Here we go. This is Ram Raid by Oscar Dowling. We'll be right back. Keep it on the B.

is on.

0: That was Ram Raid by Oscar Dowling, and very briefly before that, The Matrix by Black Milk. 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
1: You know, I mean, it's just about every month you'll hear of another gang bang. Sometimes they have to hit rock bottom. BFM.
0: The Opportunity Party has been making headlines as it continues to edge closer in polls to the 5% mark that would see it enter the next New Zealand Parliament. Opportunity was founded back in 2016 by the economist Gareth Morgan as the Opportunities Party, or TOP. Since then, it's undergone several leadership changes, with the current leader, Kule Wong, taking over towards the end of last year. Under Wong's leadership, the party has shifted to a singular Opportunity Party and put forward ambitious policy proposals to meet challenges they say incumbent political parties have left unsolved. Opportunity has taken a centrist approach to possible governing arrangements, refusing to rule out working with either of the two major political parties of National or Labour. So, for the first instalment of our bi-weekly catch-up with the Opportunity Party, I began by asking the leader of the Opportunity Party, Kule Wong, to describe the party's values and philosophy heading into this election. We then discuss what Opportunity's approach to crime and justice would be, and with the ACT Party recently promising to expand the three strikes legislation to include burglaries, I asked what Opportunity's stance would be on three strikes. Kia ora, Kule Wong. First off, just because this is our first interview, can you start off by just telling us a bit about the Opportunity Party? How would you describe your party's values or philosophy?
2: Yeah, sure, and thanks for having me. Well, the Opportunity Party has been around 10 years now, so it has been trying to get into Parliament for some time and working very much on these policies for a whole decade. We were really founded to tackle some of New Zealand's big systemic issues, and particularly with regards to our economy. So we're really interested in the underlying economic settings, whether that's tax or investment in innovation, that are going to grow a more prosperous future for New Zealand. And we think it's, you know, a lot of these things are big issues that successive governments have kicked down the road. And it is really hard for governments to think long term when they get caught up in the three-year election cycle. But we think, you know, New Zealand is kind of getting to a breaking point now where if we don't really address some of these big issues, we'll continue to see more young people leave and our economy continue to struggle.
0: So is that lack of kind of addressing these big issues the main reason why you're campaigning this election?
2: Yeah, and that's my experience as well. I've worked in the business sector my whole career before this, and working in sustainability and purpose-led business, I became really interested in those big economic settings that would encourage more businesses to think about the impact that they have on the environment and on people, but also how they enable kind of better societies and social outcomes for people as well. And the conclusion that I got to was that we really need governments to take more of a lead and set a stronger direction, because we're seeing it. You know, our productivity is really flat in New Zealand. It has been for decades. While we've seen countries like Ireland and Singapore and Denmark race ahead in terms of growth and innovation. And there's no reason that New Zealand shouldn't be just like those countries, but we do need to invest properly to get there.
0: So what would you say that Opportunities Party kind of vision is for Aotearoa New Zealand?
2: Yeah, I foresee a future in which we lead the world on green innovation. And I think we've always been a country that cares a lot about our backyard. And that is the way that the world is moving, whether you believe in climate change or not. I think it's important for economies and countries to recognise the role of the environment in our economy and in society. So I would love for New Zealand to lead the world on that. Be a place of great innovation, one where we care about nature, where our communities are close together, where we look after each other, and where everyone has an opportunity to build an awesome life, whether that's, you know, starting their own business, working in an exciting, innovative business, and they have the time to spend with their families and their kids, contributing to a stronger community.
0: Now, really briefly, because I know that you've probably covered this hundreds of times this year so far, can you just quickly lay out what your flagship policies are heading into this election?
2: Yeah, we currently have some priority policies on our website, so people can see there. The things that we've covered so far are things like energy, oceans, so addressing our fisheries industry, productivity, so that's innovation and competition piece. Tax has been a big one, and then what we call the citizen's voice, so this idea of citizens' assemblies, the strength in democracy in New Zealand, because people are really losing trust in our politicians to make some of the decisions that we need. And if we can use mechanisms like citizens' assemblies to bring the voice of everyday Kiwis into decision-making, then I think we'll have a better shot at making those more enduring decisions. We will put out clearer bottom lines closer to the election. We want to be as transparent as possible with voters so they know what we're going to be taking into a coalition negotiation if we're in that position. But we will wait a little bit longer just to see what the other parties are putting on the table before we do that.
0: Cool. Now I just want to head into a kind of different area, taking a look at your policies around crime and justice, because we haven't heard too much on this area, but it does tend to be quite a kind of hot button topic for a lot of parties, particularly heading into an election. So yes. What would you say are opportunities policies, or maybe just broader approaches towards this issue?
2: Yeah, I think kind of in line with our systemic approach to policy, we're really focused on prevention and how do we stop more people from committing crimes in the first place. We would like to see more investment in things like the drug and alcohol courts, which have been really successful, so expansion of that, as well as more restorative justice processes, because those things are proven to work. We know that economically they're good for society because we end up with, you know, fewer people in our prisons, which means the taxpayer is paying less. We still need, you know, obviously we need to hold people to account, but particularly focusing on, I think, young people and people who are struggling with addiction, we need to make sure that we are rehabilitating and supporting them to get back into living a good life. Otherwise, we will continue to pay as a taxpayer for that.
0: Right. Now, I just want to shift to one particular example of this, because I think it's quite an interesting case study. The three strikes legislation we kind of imported from the US for certain violent and sexual offences, where there'll be a warning on the first offence and then no parole on the second offence and a mandatory maximum sentence on the third offence. Now, the evidence is largely against it producing any kind of deterrent effect. It generally just contributes to more people in prison, as suggested by the Ministry of Justice. And it was largely opposed by lawyers, judges, even the Police Commission back in 2010. Now, I find an interesting example because you've talked about this kind of pendulum shift between governments where you'll see policies brought in, then repealed and so on. And this is kind of a good example of that. It was brought in 2010, it was repealed in 2022, then brought back in 2024. What would opportunities stance towards this policy be? I mean, would you support a repeal of it or would you look to keep it?
2: Yeah, I think it is a really interesting example. You're spot on. We don't like pendulum politics, but at the same time, I do believe there are certain pieces of legislation that need to be repealed, and I think that this is one of them. So we would support that. I suppose what we might try and do differently is work with the likes of National who have supported it in the past to demonstrate that we can still achieve their objective of, you know, reducing crime rates, reducing recidivism through other means. And I think that that's how we would approach trying to be constructive about this and prevent it from springing back in the other direction in future.
0: What kind of means do you think you'd try to pursue with that angle? Because, I mean, this policy has been championed by ACT for about, I think, 20 years now, I was looking at it. And it does tend to be quite popular with that kind of penal populism approach. So, I mean, how would you try to, I guess, diffuse that sort of support for it?
2: I think in order to do that, and I've done this in the private sector as well, where you've got people opposed to a certain idea because they, to be frank, they come from a particular ideology of that way the way things should be done. And I think really focusing on what are their drivers and what are their objectives. So for ACT, for example, it's about reducing for them. They're very much about reducing cost, and they are, as you say, about making sure that people are held accountable for their actions. And I think presenting other policies, whether that's things like restorative justice or other rehabilitation mechanisms, and demonstrating how they can help to achieve those objectives is a way that you bring people together and try and find common ground rather than trying to shut them down because they come from a different perspective. I'm not saying that this is easy by any means, and maybe we have the benefit of of being a bit fresh-faced coming into this and thinking that we can do things differently. But, you know, I think unless we try and approach politics in that more constructive way, we will just see a perpetuation of the pendulum politics that we've talked about.
0: All right, Kyule Wong, thank you very much for joining us this morning.
2: Thank you.
0: That was the leader of the Opportunity Party, Kyule Wong, discussing Opportunity's philosophy heading into this election alongside their stance on crime and justice and the three strikes legislation. And this is Cream by the Wu-Tang Clan.
3: Nigga one, yeah. Word up. Look out for the cops, though.
4: Cash food.
3: Word up. 2 for 5s over here, baby. Word up. 2 for 5s. Niggas got garbage down the way. Word up.
4: Cash food's everything around me. Cream it.
3: Yeah. Check this old fly shit out. Word up.
4: Cash rules everything around me. Cream.

0: That was Cream by Wu-Tang Clan. Welcome back to The Wire on 95BFM. 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
1: But in terms of comparing it to the current prison system, though, would you say that it could be an improvement?
2: I mean, no, how do you improve a piece of shit?
3: The Wire.
0: The National Party has promised that, if re-elected, it will introduce an affirmative consent law, meaning that consent will have to be given either through words or actions, changing the definition to a confirmed yes rather than the absence of a no. The principle of modernizing consent laws received cross-party support. However, some experts say that the legal drafting aspect will be a bit challenging. Furthermore, Labour Party's Camilla Bilic has a members' bill about changing the definition of consent ready and drafted, which the National Party declined to back. Many have questioned National's reluctance to pass this bill and get it into Parliament right now. To learn more about the drafting challenges of an affirmative consent law, the legal consequences on victims, and why the government has yet to pass the proposal, I spoke to the University of Auckland Associate Professor of Law, Carrie Leonetti. To start off, we know that National wants to implement a new affirmative consent law, and while in theory that sounds great, from a practical legal standpoint, how might we go about actually drafting this?
4: So, in situations where someone has been charged with rape, it is a defense to the charge of rape if they genuinely, reasonably, but mistakenly believed that the other person was consenting. So we actually see a lot, in practice, we see a lot of rape trials turn on a defendant saying, I thought the victim wanted it. I'm sorry if I was wrong, essentially. And that would not fundamentally change if we were to reform our rape laws to sort of have a more affirmative consent orientation. But right now, the Crimes Act basically has a list of situations where someone isn't consenting. So the Crimes Act says you're not consenting just because you don't fight back physically. You're not consenting if you're unconscious. You're not consenting if you're intoxicated, things like that. But a lot of these cases arise in situations where the lack of consent is really subtly communicated, or quite frankly, the defendant just doesn't really bother to find out if the victim is consenting. So the challenge is to try to figure out how to shift the burden from the victim to sort of communicate non-consent, to shift the burden to the perpetrator to get a communication of consent. And that doesn't have to be some formal, dramatic, do you consent to sex right now? Yes, I do. But the question I think that lurks is, what steps are these defendants taking to see if the person they're having sexual activity with wants to have the sexual activity, or are they just relying on the complete absence of any information to sort of claim that they believed they had consent when they did not? So that's the challenge. I mean, I don't think it's a really difficult legislative challenge, only because New Zealand's a bit behind in that a lot of other countries, including most of the Australian states and the UK, have already grafted affirmative consent rules into their rape statutes. So it largely just sort of, it requires us to define consent, right? So right now, consent is required, but we don't define what consent is. We just define what consent isn't. So it would require just saying consent is something that is freely and voluntarily given. It's an agreement to the sexual activity at the time of the sexual activity. And it has to be communicated in some ways. It doesn't have to be the words, yes, I consent, but there has to be some reason that the defendant believes that the victim is consenting or that the other party is consenting. And so that's actually sort of pretty basic, I think, in terms of writing it into the law.
0: So if a victim will still need to prove beyond reasonable doubt, I'm assuming, that they did not consent through any actions, couldn't that make a defense lawyer's job a little easy by saying, well, my client genuinely thought her body language meant yes? Would new consent laws actually change anything inside the courtroom?
4: Yeah. Absence of consent would still be, and not only absence of consent, it's the state of mind of the defendant. The defendant lacking a reasonable belief in consent would still be an element of the offense that had to be proven beyond a reasonable doubt. I think, in some ways it's not changing the statute. It is actually the follow-on consequences at trial that the change in the statute will lead to that I think are what are important here. So the first thing is juries are given directions. At the close of evidence, juries are given directions about what the law says and how to think about the evidence. And if we had an affirmative consent requirement in the Crimes Act, juries will actually be directed to think differently about consent. So instead of just asking juries, you know, telling juries they have to believe beyond a reasonable doubt that the victim indicated lack of consent, now they'd have to believe beyond a reasonable doubt that the defendant didn't seek or have sort of take any steps to determine whether the victim consented. And that's a subtle, but I actually think really important shift. And it also kind of changes even basic things like cross-examination. So in a typical trial where reasonable belief in consent is a defense, the defendant almost always is going to have to take the stand just as a practical matter and testify, I thought they were consenting, because otherwise it'll just be the complainant's evidence saying I didn't consent. And so right now, prosecutors sort of cross-examine defendants largely with a focus on any subtle indications of lack of consent. But if you change to an affirmative consent definition in the statute, then the cross-examination starts to focus on what steps the defendant took to determine consent. And so inaction by the defendant then becomes damning evidence of a lack of reasonable belief in consent. So as a practical matter, I think this does create a subtle shift in the trial dynamics. The burden of proof to prove the defendant didn't have reasonable belief in consent remains on the prosecution. But in a sort of tactical, procedural way, the defendant's going to have to prove that they took affirmative steps to determine consent in order to have any chance of creating a reasonable doubt about the lack of reasonableness.
0: So as you mentioned before, we know that some overseas jurisdictions have already brought in affirmative consent laws. Again, from a legal standpoint, what has their experience shown us?
4: I mean, unfortunately, so I think this is an important reform. I think it's small. Like, we have a massive problem with sexual violence, and we have a massive problem with poor justice systems' responses to sexual violence. This will not magically change that. And actually, in some ways, the biggest problem we have is that less than 1% of rape, like when someone is raped, less than 1% of the time is the defendant convicted. So this is not going to radically alter that, I don't think. I think we have two problems. The first is a lot of that is driven by the fact that most complainants don't even go to the police, and or most victims don't go to the police and report rape.

0: other jurisdictions' case. So because such a tiny percentage of rapes are reported and then such a tiny percentage of reported rapes are prosecuted, it's really hard statistically to see in other jurisdictions how much of a difference this is making. I mean, we'd be talking about a difference between 0.09% and 1.1% maybe. I mean, it gets really hard to measure the impact of this kind of law reform on reporting rates and on successful conviction rates. So I don't know that we have or are ever going to have conclusive evidence. And like I said, I mean, I don't think if we pass these reforms, I don't think we're magically going to see way more victims reporting to the police and way more successful prosecutions. I think there are some borderline cases where this will tip the balance. And I think there are sort of sophisticated victims who understand how the system works might be marginally more likely to trust the police and trust the prosecutors, because this is one sort of re-victimization that hopefully will be taken out of the process of going to trial. But figuring out how to get victims to trust the system and how to get the system to treat urgency and effectiveness these cases is part of a much, this is like one tiny piece in a much bigger puzzle.
1: I'm going to switch to a more political lens now. Given that most parties do agree on the principle of new consent laws, and given that Labour's Camilla Bilic has a members' bill that could go into Parliament right now and change the definition of consent, why do you think National has declined to back the bill? Why do you think it's being put on hold?
0: It is a little bit baffling that the party that is in power is campaigning on this as a campaign issue when there appears to be massive cross-party support and a bill already exists. I mean, I'm not an expert in parliamentary processes, but it would seem to me if National wants to do this, they could pass the labor bill tomorrow. I mean, I believe almost all of Labor and Green members support this. So if even half of National members supported this, that would be more than enough to get it over the line. So, you know, I mean, that is a very political question. I can't answer why they're campaigning on doing something, not only that just could be done right now, I think, quite easily, but that they walked away from, that they refused to do over the past year. I mean, often one of the barriers to passing legislation is you have to draft it. I've drafted legislation before. It's really hard. You have to pick your words incredibly carefully so there aren't unintended consequences. But I do not understand why, if there is a bill drafted and ready to go, why you would not just introduce it, get it through first reading, and pass it with an overwhelming majority vote. I mean, I'm not a political science expert, but it does strike me as really odd campaign on a promise that if you're reelected, you'll do something that you're already in power and can do right now.
1: That was Carrie Leonetti, Associate Professor of Law at the University of Auckland.
2: That is the result of His Majesty's government.
3: You're listening to The Wire.
4: New Zealand's refugee system is undergoing significant changes, particularly considering those that would be brought by the Immigration Enhanced Risk Management Amendment Bill is currently being brought through Parliament. However, more recently, the government announced that it would be making permanent a community-organised refugee sponsorship program that had been on an extensive trial period for the last few years. But rather than being made complementary to our existing refugee quota, it would be nested within the 1,500 refugees New Zealand takes each year. So to learn more about the implications of this policy, I spoke to the co-director of the Centre for Asia-Pacific Refugee Studies, Dr. Ritesh Shah. Kia ora, Dr. Ritesh Shah. So, we've spoken to a few experts and advocates on New Zealand's approach to refugees recently on the show, but just to start with the basics, what are the responses we're seeing on a local and global level to the increasing need for support for refugees and asylum seekers?
5: Well, let's start with the global picture, I think, because it's an important to kind of set the scene. So at the moment, we still have near record levels of displacement globally. There's around 120 million people who are forcibly displaced either within or outside of their own country's borders. Within that, there are 3 million individuals who are in need of permanent resettlement to what we call a third country, who are basically awaiting a spot to open up and for them to be allowed passage to safely continue on with their lives and to move out of a state of limbo. But at the same time, what we're seeing

0: almost universally around the world is countries closing their doors. Big notable examples of this are places like the United States, which have effectively closed its doors entirely to resettling refugees. We've seen significant reductions in Canada. Most countries in Europe have almost completely closed down their avenues for refugee resettlement. And even countries like Australia, which now and Canada, which remain the kind of number one and two countries in the world in terms of taking in refugees, what they are doing is changing that mix of who they are taking in. So instead of resettling those who are most vulnerable, they're using different complementary pathways to kind of cherry pick refugees that they feel can contribute most effectively to their economy. So it's unfortunately a fairly bleak picture globally. And it kind of left New Zealand as an outlier in a sense that up until recently, New Zealand had remained very steadfast in its commitment to resettling 1,500 refugees per year. It might seem like a lot, but you know that places New Zealand about 90th in the world per capita in terms of how many refugees as a percentage of our population we're supporting. And yet, what we saw recently with the announcement of how the community sponsorship program is going to be made permanent is unfortunately going to dilute and undermine aspects of New Zealand's approach to resettlement, in my opinion.
1: Right. So on that, can you tell us a bit about what the Community Organization Refugee Sponsorship Program actually is in New Zealand?
0: Sure. So this is a program where rather than the government being responsible for providing resettlement support to refugees, that responsibility is placed onto community organizations. And these community organizations could be entities like churches, charities, trusts, who can kind of support refugees, families, or individuals in one of two ways. One is that they can identify who they would like to support based on a relationship that they might have with a particular community and say to the government, we'd like to sponsor this individual or these refugees to come to New Zealand, to come to Aotearoa, and that we will take responsibility for their resettlement. And what that means is that they need to be responsible for ensuring that they have housing, that they have pathways into employment, that they can access the healthcare system, that they can access English language learning, and that they can effectively integrate into the community. Now, those are typically functions that the government takes on, which are instead going to be taken on by communities. Now, people might ask, well, why would we accept that? Why, and isn't that risky? Well, in some ways, yes, and in some ways, no. So what we know internationally, but also from the pilot that was done in New Zealand of this program, is that there are some very strong positive benefits to a community-based sponsorship model. Firstly, it actually builds stronger solidarity with and for refugee communities because you have the population at large understanding some of the challenges and issues that former refugees face in terms of resettlement, and it does build more empathy and understanding between groups. We also can see that these groups do tend to integrate faster into the community and to have faster access to employment opportunities. But there is a big but to this. It's important to note that community sponsorship programs have a very kind of different type of criteria for who can be sponsored. So for instance, for an individual to be sponsored, they already need to have basic conversational English skills. They need to be between the ages of 18 and 45. They need to have at least 3 years of professional experience or a tertiary qualification. And this is different to the individuals we resettle through government-sponsored refugee programs, where ideally and typically we are trying to target the most vulnerable. And the most vulnerable are oftentimes those who have not had access to education, may be either younger than 18 or older than 45, may have disabilities, may be ostracized because of their gender identity or their sexual orientation. Now, those criteria are different to the ones that community sponsorship individuals come in under.
1: So I guess, are we seeing a shift towards moving away from a needs-based system? Because this program's been folded into the existing refugee quota, are we seeing like an abdication of that responsibility to settle refugees based on need by the government?
0: So yes, the position of the Center for Asia Pacific Refugee Studies and my own position is that we are seeing an abdication of responsibility on the part of the government, because the community sponsorship program and other kind of pathways to resettlement that are addition to government sponsorship were always framed by UNHCR and under the Global Compact for Refugees as being complementary pathways, not supplementary or replacement pathways. And so when we see the word complementary, that means it should be in addition to, not in substitution for. And what the government has done is instead take, at the moment, 50 spots from the quota and say, we are no longer responsible for resettling those 50 individuals. It's now the responsibility of community groups. And that's going to increase next year to 200 spaces. So effectively, our quota is being reduced from 1,500 individuals that the government is responsible for resettling to 1,300. The net increase is zero, based on what the government has decided to do with our resettlement programs, which is unfortunately the same type of move that we've seen from governments like Australia and Canada as well.
1: Right, and I mean, these community organizations, I'm guessing they're not particularly rich in resources. Is there a risk in this shift to giving more, I guess, responsibility to them that they may not be able to kind of meet that quota, and that we'll see, I guess, by stealth, a decrease in the number of refugees that we're taking in?
0: Well, the way that the government has kind of presented this is that the 50 spaces or the 200 spaces that are set aside for for community sponsorship are going to be put back into the quota if there are not sufficient resettlement spaces taken up by the community-sponsored groups. But the question is how that's going to work and how that's going to function, because the quota works on an annual basis. And we may not know until, say, April or May whether there are sufficient numbers of individuals being sponsored by community organizations. And that leaves very little time then to identify and to bring the balance of those who could fit in under that 1,500 under the government-sponsored system. So I think we need to wait to see how this is all going to be operationalized and whether over time we are going to see a potential net reduction in the numbers of refugees that we are resettling.
1: Now, just final question, and it's a bit of a two-pronged one. You've talked a bit about how there's the possibility of the kind of specter of privatization hanging over this strategy. Now, given that an approved community organization is providing the support to these refugees rather than the government, if we shift responsibility to them, is there potentially an increased risk of exploitation? For example, the support they're giving being framed as a quid pro quo for Labor, or are there sufficient protections and safeguards in place? And I guess also just what would that kind of pathway towards a more privatized approach look like, and what would be the risks there?
0: You know, I think there we can look to examples overseas to kind of think about this as a cautionary tale. So the strongest example of this is the United States, where a lot of the refugee resettlement process is already privatized into the hands of community-based organizations. And the thing is that There, the way organizations are paid for resettling or receiving resettling refugees is based on whether they meet certain targets. So these organizations are basically being incentivized to get individuals into employment and off of dependency as soon as possible. And what that leads to is kind of forcing or pushing former refugees into very precarious employment situations. If we look at the refugee population in the United States, a lot of them end up in places like meatpacking factories, which are very high-risk work environments. And oftentimes, these are individuals who are way more qualified and have the opportunity to take up much more skilled employment. But when the incentive is to ensure that individuals are being employed, that they're not being dependent, or where community groups themselves are trying to reduce the financial burden on themselves and get them to be self-sufficient, there is a risk, and we see this from examples internationally, that over time we're going to end up with an increasing number of former refugees who are underemployed, probably overskilled for the work they're doing, and prone to exploitation. Now, we don't know yet what that's going to look like in Aotearoa because we don't have that longitudinal data, and it might take us 10 years to start to look at that.
1: That was the co-director of the Center for Asia-Pacific Refugee Studies, Dr. Ritesh Shah, on the implications of changes to the Community Organized Refugee Program. The Center for Asia-Pacific Refugee Studies have further policy briefs and responses to recent changes that you can find on their website.
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3: Ko ira te hotaka katoa mo tēnei wiki, nei te mihi ki a koutou katoa e koro mai ki mātou mo tēnei rā. That's a wrap on The Wire for Rapa Wednesday. Thank you to all of our guests. The Green Party's Ricardo Menendez-March, the leader of the Opportunity Party, Kyule Wong, University of Auckland Associate Professor of Law, Carrie Leonetti, and co-director of the Centre for Asia-Pacific Refugee Studies, Dr. Ritesh Shah. Nei rā hoki te mihi ki a koutou e whakaronga ana. Thanks for tuning in. 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Next up is The Wonderful. See you next week.

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1: Far!
0: To write my songs. 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
1: Near!
0: To write my songs. 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
9: For food, for energy, for space, in the name of religion, class, and race.

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Trees lined up like a simile to a rhymer. Signs of designer found in the sounds of the primer. Climbing out like a minor life form. Kinda like a light bulb blind. Dawn of a kind. Wake in the morning searching to find. Calling, hand banging on the height of a fallen mammal. No mind yet, musical mammal of mine.

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I practice being in the passing lane and watch the price of gasoline rise with the price of fame. 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

0: album from Hine has arrived. 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
11: Because sound system is something I love the most. No matter what my grandmother said, I would still reach dance anyway, you know?

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You don't care about the noise of the birds singing. You don't care about the suffering of the dogs in the streets. You don't care about the smell of freshness. You don't care about how sweet a mango is. A mango is not just a mango. A mango is like telling me when I have a mango, like I am loved by somebody that is great.

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1: Got one on the hook! Oh, this one's gonna be huge! We're eating good tonight!
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0: Oh, no, it's not featuring you, dude. Whoa, what the fuck?
1: What are eggs made out of, G?
2: Yeah.
3: But they're not at all.
2: What's the veggie one?
1: The eggs are made out of living chickens, bro.
0: I know you should try.
1: What?
0: Tofu and cucumber salad.
1: Yeah, no, I've had that shit, bro. It's dank. I've been having this fucking cauliflower potato. Like, fucking stacking acne. I'll probably just get a fucking... hot and spicy. No, sweet and spicy.
3: Is it still hot?
1: What?
2: Hot and spicy.
1: No, it's not that hot, but it's like
3: hot as the spicy.
1: It's a dumpling soup. You get like 10 dumplings in a soup for $10.
2: Yo.
1: And it's fucking balling, bro.
3: You got a drink and a dumpling.
1: Yeah.
2: What?
1: And you can like pick your type of dumpling to go on, but you can't get them pan fried, which is shit. They have to be like soft skin, but still meat.
3: See what I've been doing here, I'm just making

Pascal's sound system is something I love the most. 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
3: Hey, Captain, do you think we'll ever find the land of the good groove?
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3: 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Since the crew mutiny.
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3: 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Is that my name? 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
4: 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Sonny Jim.
5: 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We are both Sonny Jim. Lando, we made it. Let's drink some more seawater to celebrate.
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0: Oh, so that was a way to start the show.
1: That was feisty. It bit back at you.
0: Girl, it bit back. Well, let's hope that's the only feedback we get. Actually, no. Text in 5395. We'd love to hear from you. We'd love to hear what's been going on and during your day. Any thoughts you might be having, if they're interesting.
1: Might be good to introduce ourselves.
0: I've never done this before.
1: I've never done that.
0: Okay. Hi, everyone.
1: Kia ora.
0: It's Wednesday Drive.
1: It is.
0: With myself, and my name is Elle, and my very good friend.
1: Hi, I'm Soph.
0: Oh, cool. Awesome. You can't see us because this is radio.
1: We actually can't even see each other,
0: no,
1: to be fair.
0: No, I'm really trying to... We're both facing a window, and I'm right in front of Soph, and I'm trying to turn around so that we can have some witty repartee, because that's always brilliant radio when there's two of us. But maybe we'll just be confused and stop and start.
1: Yeah. Yeah, that's okay.
0: And you know what? That's Wednesday Drive.
1: That's Wednesday Drive for you.
0: Anyway, you were just listening to the opening track of the Placebo self-titled Come Home. I love that album very much. Soph inspired me because she just bought the second Placebo. And I thought, well, now I want my favorite Placebo. And I was coming to the radio today and I was like, do I play Hang On To Your IQ? Do I play Teenage Angst?
1: There's just so much choice.
0: I know. And it's hard because there are actually a few songs I'm going to play today where I was like, I don't know what song to pick. They're all so brilliant and they are all so different and say different things.
1: But isn't that such a great thing?
0: Yeah.
1: I love when I have an album like that.
0: Yeah. It's like... Yeah, I don't know. Also, it just makes for such a great listening experience because sometimes there's an album and you only like one song and then the song ends and you're like, well, now I'm just going to have to hit repeat.
1: run it back.
0: Do it again. This is the most rambly Hello, We Are Wednesday Drive intro we've ever done.
1: I think it's been a long time since we've not had music underneath us and it's freaking us out a little bit.
0: I know, it really is. Oh, there's nothing I really want to put underneath us though.
1: But that's okay.
0: And that's okay. We're just going to have to... talk over silence.
1: And that's okay. But we do have good stuff though.
0: This is true.
1: Good stuff today. At 4:30 we're going to be listening back to Caden's chat with Bridget Fogarty, who is the Auckland regional manager for the 48-hour film festival, which is coming up next weekend. Very exciting. And Caden also chatted to some past competitors, Leah McVeigh and Daryl Wong from Angle 3 Pictures. So stay tuned for that.
0: And we've also got Videodrome with Steve at 5:35. So if you've been a little bit stuck on what to watch, be a good time to tune in.
1: Steve will probably have something for you.
0: Potentially many things.
1: This is usually how the segment goes.
0: He talks so quickly, I think, you know, because he's just trying to get out all of this knowledge.
1: But it's so beautiful. He gives you, like, the best cliff notes ever.
0: Also, he uses the biggest words.
1: He has the biggest brain.
0: He has the biggest brain. It always astounds me, and I always think, why am I the host and you're the segment?
1: I think it's time to play some music, Elle.
0: No. I have something to say.
1: Okay.
0: Don't silence me like that, but we will play some music. Someone texted in that their favourite old Placebo song is Nancy Boy, and if there's a really interesting article about an interview that Brian Molko did with The Guardian, you should check it out. That's really interesting. But we are going to play a song. This is The Next Day by GB. You're on 95 BFM Drive.

0: The BFM catalogue? I've never used this word before. The amount of music that BFM has in different recordings that we have.
1: Oh, the library?
0: Oh!
1: That thing?
0: I've heard of this word before.
1: Maybe.
0: Oh!
1: Maybe you're thinking of the library.
0: The library!
1: Mm.
0: Oh! I've always wanted to go there.
1: Mm.
0: Well, it is a wealth. It is truly a wealth of knowledge. And that was a live Smog cover of 37 push-ups covered by MJ Lenderman. There we go. That's better.
1: There we go.
0: I learned to speak in the span of 2 seconds, and it was awesome.
1: First time speaking. How's it feel?
0: I think I could... I think there's room for improvement. We have some dub.
1: We do have some dub. This is true. This is a track from Digital Mystics, a dubstep production duo from South London. This one's called Wait.
0: And this is part two.
1: Part two of
0: our series of playing every song on every record we've ever brought up to the station.
1: No, this is part two of playing a kind of mystery record that was given to me. And gosh, it's been a joy so far.
0: Yeah.
1: There will be a third part eventually.
0: So I was, you know, doing radio things. We do mystical things up here, and Soph comes up behind me and puts the headphones on and gets me to listen to this track, and I genuinely felt like I teleported. So the next time you want to scare someone, just put some like really big noise cancelling headphones and with some crazy music.
1: Some crazy dub.
0: Crazy dub. Like this one.

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0: This is Really Lush Bios by DJ Birdbath. I sound sick, and that's because I was. Speaking of being sick, Soph was also sick recently, and I think we both found ourselves within the wormhole.
1: Mm.
0: The wormhole everywhere, you know? I was looking for music and new music, and I just kept... I know that there is a lot of music, but I just kind of had another realization where I was like, wow, there is a lot of music.
1: Famously.
0: And I just kept digging and digging and going, oh, so this person worked with this other person. Oh, and they're both friends. Oh, but they're dating this person who does this. And it was a really long.
1: You sound like the audio culture ad.
0: Oh my gosh, I do. Maybe that wasn't even original.
1: I've never had an original thought.
0: No, and that is true. So while, aw, do you love me?
1: Yeah.
0: Aw, that's really nice. We're going to listen to Caden's interview after this track, but this is something I found while I was within the wormhole. One with the wormhole, actually. This is Girls Dance Alone by Rocky Road, Izzy Goldbow, and Samba Jean-Baptiste.

0: That was Rocky Road with Girls Dance Alone. It is 4:30, to be specific, 4:32 here on 95 BFM Drive. You're with myself, Soph, and Elle. And we're very excited. We're going to be listening back to an interview that Caden did in honor of the Vista Foundation 48-hour film festival being back, which is on next weekend from the 31st of July to the 2nd of August. The premise of it, if you're unfamiliar, teams have 48 hours to write, shoot, and edit a film with an assigned genre and elements. To kind of get a little bit more context about that, Caden spoke to Bridget Fogarty, who is the 48 Hours Regional Manager for Tamaki Makaurau, as well as some past competitors, Leah McVeigh and Daryl Wong from Angle 3 Pictures, all about the competition. And we're going to listen back to that one now.
1: Well, maybe I'll start with you, Bridget, if you could give an overview of the 48 Hour Festival and how it works for those who don't know.
2: 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It's an amazing, fun, creative weekend that enables anyone to have their films seen on the big screen by real audiences and industry experts. 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All the information can be found on the 48 Hours website, www.48hours.co.nz, and registrations close on Wednesday 29th of July this year. The standard registration is $265, but if you're a tertiary team, you get 50% off. You need to email the 48 Hours team a few days before with your student ID to get the code for the 50% off.
1: And Bridget, I know something that the festival talks about a lot and kind of prides itself on is how it opens up pathways into the film industry from the festival. Could you speak to that?
2: Yeah, I mean, it's just a fantastic democratic way to make films. So anyone can make a film. We've got family teams, school teams, student teams, professional teams. Everyone is on a level playing field. They all get a chance to get their film screened on the big screen in front of a real audience. And the Auckland heats will be at the 22nd to 27th of August at the Covert Theatre. The audience then judges the films there. And then we create a shortlist for Auckland of 15 films. And they're then judged by industry experts. This year we have some awesome judges in Auckland, such as comedian Jesse Griffin and documentary maker Kent Belcher and composer Carl Solve Stephen. From this event, from the Auckland Regional Finals, about the top five films go down to the Grand National Final at the Embassy in Wellington, which is on October 17th. And then the national films are judged by industry experts, including this year expat filmmaker James Lucas, who's just done Moss and Freud, and Amy Nicholson, who is the film critic of the LA Times. So, yeah, they're judged by industry professionals. But what is so great about 48 Hours is that there's a large filmmaking community in Aotearoa, and so your film and your work gets seen by the best in the industry, and you get to showcase your talent in the best in the industry. So yeah, it's a fantastic pathway into the film industry. Previous winners have included the great and the good, such as Taika Waititi, and who we've got also today, Angle 3 Productions, and Tom Sainsbury, and it's just a fantastic pathway into the film industry, and it's a great thing to have on your CV.
1: We've got Angle 3 Pictures as part of the interview today. So I'm keen to hear from them about what the experience of making a film in the competition is like, particularly being under that 48-hour deadline.
3: Well, it's actually such a fun experience, a really great way to like meet people in the industry. But yeah, basically you like getting together on a Friday night is like really exciting, and you get given this genre and you just don't know what you're going to do for the whole weekend, and it just really makes it an exciting time. And we always make sure that we're really organized. So for us, it's always quite a cruisy experience. A lot of people say that's a little bit unusual, because I think people don't really make plans sometimes. But for us, we kind of run it like a normal film set, but really condensed, because we don't have time to do all of the prep work. So it's just us shooting whatever we can and really quickly. And we usually have an editor that kind of takes over from us as well on the Saturday night, so we can sleep, so that we can come fresh faced on a Sunday, and then make this mad dash to the finish line with our completed film.
1: And maybe I'll pass this one to you, Daryl. Bridget spoke to the process of going through the heats and seeing your film screened, and industry professionals seeing your film screened as well. What's that experience like to go through the process of making a short film and then see it on the big screen so quickly afterwards?
4: I think it's great. It really highlights the community aspect of Aotearoa and the filmmaking community. Just having everybody kind of experience, have the same filmmaking experience over that 48 hours, over that weekend, and then within a month, less than a month sometimes, all gathering under the same roof, all sitting there watching all of our movies, and all kind of like having this awareness of, well, having this appreciation of everybody's hard work, given whatever the weekend threw at us, whether it was a very rainy, torrential day that weekend. And it's really, after we've been doing this for 10 years now, and it's just been so heartwarming to see familiar faces year after year, just championing each other's films, appreciating each other's films, and just enjoying the filmmaking process.
1: Has it changed at all throughout that 10 years, or is it pretty consistent year on year? Or maybe I can rephrase that as well, because I know different years you'll be assigned different genres and you'll be including different elements in your films. How has that been like year on year?
4: We really don't know what we get. That's the thing I love about 48 hours is you'll get together and you just don't know what you're going to get, what prompt you're going to get, what genre you're going to get. So it really, like, the whole process is just so much fun, because suddenly you're thrown in the deep end. Suddenly you sit there and you get a genre like puppet film, and we just have to go, okay, well, are we going to go into this thinking about puppets? We have no experience in puppets, but we're just going to make it work and see what we can do. I think that is such a great experience every single year, to just kind of, as a filmmaker, just challenge yourself, have that ability, have that chance to challenge yourself year on year.
3: Every year I feel like we like to set ourselves a bit of a challenge as well. So last year we challenged ourselves to make a musical out of whatever genre we got, and that just sort of makes it even more exciting for us when we, every year we try to sort of up the ante rather than doing the same thing year on year. But yeah, it's kind of whatever makes us excited and helps us to sort of experiment, because you know, it doesn't matter at the end of the day, it's 48 hours and you have this free, beautiful sandbox to play in and find your voice in the making a movie.
1: And I want to bring it back to Bridget. Is there anything else you'd like people to know about the competition this year, and do you have anything to say to people who are thinking about signing up as well?
2: Well, firstly, I'd just like to add that Angle 3 Pictures are very humble and haven't talked about all the fantastic awards that they have won in the festival. So they've won loads of awards over the last few years. And also their last year they won the national finalist and regional finalist for their beautiful musical Once Upon a Time There Was You. And you can see that film on the 48 Hours screening room. So they're very humbled to, but really do check out their work because it is absolutely very original and so beautiful. In terms of other stuff to sort of say, there are lots of awards, lots of prizes, at both the regional and national level, and the prizes are a wonderful combination of cash and also roots into the industry. So for the national awards, we have Best Director, Performer, Script, Design, Editing, Score and Song, there's Sir Peter Jackson Wildcard Awards, Incredibly Strange Awards. The winners receive $15,000 of cash prizes and post-production services from Park Road Post Production and an exclusive pitch opportunity for the Vista Foundation Level Up Grant for $25,000 with the New Zealand Film Commission. So it really is a pathway into the industry. All the prizes and awards are listed on the website. They're very generous awards and they really help pathway into the industry. I would say to anyone who wants to enter, please do. It's just such a wonderful opportunity, as Leah said before, to be creative in your sandbox and make a film and tell a story that's unique to Aotearoa. So please, all the information's on our website. You can email me through the website. My details are there and start a conversation. And there's a wonderful community of filmmakers in Auckland that you can be part of.
0: Shout out to Caden for that interview. That was Bridget Fogarty, who is the 48 Hours Regional Manager for Tāmaki Makaurau, as well as Leah McVeigh and Daryl Wong from Angle 3 Pictures on the upcoming Vista Foundation 48 Hour Film Festival for 2026. Registrations for this year's competition close at midnight on the 29th of July, so do get involved. Elle and I were just saying we're very intrigued about the National Incredibly Strange Award. I'm going to be keeping an eye out as to who wins that one. You're on 95 BFM Drive. Keep it locked.
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0: do I look?
1: Very good.
0: How do I look? How do I look? How do I look?
1: Very good. I must say I'm amazed.
2: I have a pretty stylish girl. A pretty stylish girl. A very stylish girl.

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1: I have a very stylish girl. A very stylish girl. A very stylish girl. A very stylish girl. A very stylish girl. I am a very stylish girl.

0: How do I look? How do I look? How do I look?
1: Very good. I must say I'm amazed.
2: I have a very stylish girl. A very stylish girl. A very stylish girl.

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1: Je ne sais pas si vous êtes comme moi, les copines, mais j'adore me maquiller les yeux.
0: Way too much feedback. That was... How do I look? Is it? No. I'm crazy. That was a very stylish girl, but in French. Because this whole CD is in French. That was from Dimitri from Paris. The album is called Sacre Bleu. I really love it. The prologue to this is just so fab. The whole album is so listenable. I really love it. This is 95 BFM Drive. We're going to play something topical. This is The Man on the Radio by Sold Out. I am actually not sure why, but on this album, they have two versions of this. One is more of like a funk kind of dance track. And actually, quite a lot of their songs have alternative versions, but this is the chiller one. BFM Drive, my name's Al. We're heading into the news. Yeah, we do that here.

0: Romy writes with a song that will always sparkle. That was song. Storm Has Passed. I actually think she could never write a bad song.
1: I agree.
0: It's always so joyful. And I think that's what we need. I'm so emo and that's really cathartic. But like, come on. Happiness, man. Isn't that awesome?
1: Trying out happiness for the first time.
0: I went to Happiness Island and they knew me, actually.
1: Play the ads! Gosh!
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9: Ahi ahi marie, good afternoon. Ko Alex toku ingoa, ko te rima karka, it's 5 o'clock. ACT MP Laura McClure has labelled her anti-deepfake legislation a first step. The members' bill, which passed unanimously through its first reading in Parliament in May, seeks to expand the legal definition of intimate visual recording to include AI-manipulated videos without consent, with McClure further arguing that police currently found it difficult to prosecute explicit deepfakes as they couldn't prove harmful intent. McClure has further called for more work outside of her bill, including suggesting a review of the Harmful Digital Communications Act. McClure has, however, acknowledged that current regulations would mean that holding online platform accountable may be difficult and that a blanket ban would be akin to whack-a-mole, but urged regulation and ethics surrounding AI to be a major focus of governments and officials going forward. And Whangarei District Councillor Paul Jovich has stated that facial recognition could assist in proactively preventing crime in the city centre. He proposed that facial recognition will deter people from committing crime. With over 200 cameras overseeing the area, the technology could be built into this network. Justice Minister Paul Goldsmith agreed that this intervention could be effective, as foodstuff supermarkets have seen a huge difference. Ka whakawhiti ki tāwahi ināianei in international news. US President Donald Trump will be required to divulge the details of many of his businesses and finances as a part of his $10 billion lawsuit against the BBC for defamation. The lawsuit was levied last year against the BBC to cover over a 2024 documentary that edited footage to make it appear that Trump directly urged his supporters to attack during the January 6th insurrection, which the BBC have since apologised for. US Magistrate Judge Angelique Lett has ruled that the BBC can request Trump's financial records as a part of their argument that Trump's wealth went up after the documentary, countering the president's claims that his business was undermined, and also ruled that the BBC can subpoena close allies and the family of Trump. Trump's legal team are expected to appeal and are attempting to now amend their lawsuit to allege only reputational damage rather than undermining business to avoid the disclosure of financial information. And France's parliament has passed a landmark bill barring children under the age of 15 from using social media platforms. Lawmakers in both chambers of France's parliament voted in support of the legislation, which also bans students from using mobile phones in schools. President Emmanuel Macron called Parliament's approval a major step forward, as he championed the ban as a signature initiative of his second term. The French leader has pushed for the ban to come into effect by September, ahead of the new school year. However, a review to determine whether it complies with the French constitution could delay its implementation. The French ban is expected to be rolled out in two stages, with children under the age of 15 blocked from creating new accounts from September 1st, and the ban would apply to existing accounts from January 2027, according to the legislation. Ara te kau pūrongo, and that's the news.
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9: Āne nā tohu hoarere mō tēnei rā, your weather report for today. Partly to mostly cloudy, with some patchy showers developing. Southwesterly winds. An overnight low of 10 degrees. Sunset is at 5:30 this evening. Āne nā tohu hoarere mō te āpōpō, your weather forecast for tomorrow. Rāpare Thursday, mostly cloudy with some showers, light southwesterlies into westerlies. Arati tohu hoarere, and that's your weather.
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9: Āne nā āhuatanga o Tangaroa mō te āpōpō, your surf report for tomorrow. Ki te tai rāwhiti on the east coast, close to flat with light westerly offshore winds. Taitimu, low tide is at 8. Taipari, high tide is at 2:15. Score, 1 out of 10. Ki te tai Hauauru on the west coast, 2 to 2.5 foot southwest swell building into the 2 to 3 foot range with light west-southwest onshore winds turning west-northwest in the afternoon. Taitimu low tide is at 10:15. Taipari high tide is at 4:30. Score 3 out of 10, light crumbly onshore conditions. And that's your news, weather and surf. Ko Alex Toku Ingoa, the time is now 5:06.
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0: This is the letter. This is the first track for an album by Duffy.
1: Hello, French.
0: Or as Soph pronounces it.
1: No,
0: as.
1: Don't.
0: It's okay. We've been getting into the French today. We had a track from an album called Sacre Bleu. Did you like that? Was that fun?
1: Yeah. Thank you for the emphasis. I think that was felt all across Tamaki.
0: I have partial French heritage, as in it was partially colonized by the French. So, you know. There's some of that in me. Gosh, I was trying to be really languid and, oh, wasn't that just so beautiful?
1: And then we went somewhere else. We went to town. Sure.
0: I said to Soph, we should have a folk 15 minutes today.
1: And we're going to have a folk 15 minutes.
0: We are going to have a folk 15 minutes. And I thought that was a beautiful beginning till I rudely interrupted it. But we're going to do some Joni Mitchell.
1: How else to start the folk 15 minutes? Well, actually, no, we didn't start with
0: in
1: that.
0: The middle.
1: But great to have in there, of course.
0: Yes. What are we going to listen to?
1: We're going to listen to a track, the first track off her debut song, To a Seagull. This one's called I Had a King. And story behind this, I hadn't really listened to this album before. Elle texted me that a friend of a friend of a friend had recommended it to her. So this is like a beautiful lineage of recommendation. But yeah. I think this is probably both of our favorite Joni Mitchell albums.
0: Yeah, because Joni wasn't someone that I grew up with kind of listening to a lot.
1: Mm-hmm.
0: And so I've kind of, and you know, there are actually 1 million Joni albums.
1: Mm.
0: And so this was actually one I hadn't touched before.
1: And here we are.
0: And here we are.
1: We've touched it now.
0: We've touched it now. And we're going to touch it again.

0: awkward on the hook. Oh, this one's gonna be huge. Ha ha, we're eating good tonight.
1: 95 BFM have fished up some of the freshest sounds for the Fancy New Band Showcase 2026, featuring massive tunes from Crook, Evie Bamford, Top Shelf, and The Bright Ideas. 95 BFM's Fancy New Band Showcase 2026 at the Tuning Fork, Friday, July 31st. 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
5: 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I believe in space. I really do believe in space.
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0: That's yes. Sorry, anyway,
1: Jam Creek. I'm so sorry.
0: It's okay. It's not the void up here. We do exist.
1: People are here and they're creaking in their chairs. And they're creaking.
0: We're quaking in our seats. Gosh, I was really trying to do a really calm.
1: I ruined voice. It with the creak.
0: No, I ruined it before as well. If you've just tuned in, that was kind of the tail end of our folk 15 minutes.
1: We're getting on the tail end.
0: We're getting on the tail end. I was really trying to keep it kind of the ambiance.
1: So cool, calm and collected. Yeah. Unfortunately, it's just not who we are.
0: It's just not who we are. This is true. so we've led some Joni Mitchell before, and Soph was kind of dancing like she was at the club. And I, you
1: naturally.
0: Know, and that makes sense. I did have some things to say about what we were just listening to. That was I Lost Something in the Hills by Sybil Byer. That's the consensus we had on how to pronounce her name. Anyway, that's from an album called The Color Green, which I discovered from. We interviewed someone called Hannah McKittrick, who also is a musician but has a radio show over on PBS in Australia. And I was looking through some of her old set lists, and that title... No, there was a song called Hey Elliot, which is also from that album, Color Green. I think there's only one that she's ever released. But yeah, she wrote this in her early 20s, and I think it was just... She wrote it for one person to listen to, and... The whole album is just so kind of transcendent, and the things she has to say, she just has a really beautiful way of stringing words together, and I don't know, it's kind of profound. I haven't really been able to listen to anything else, which is really bad when you're trying to plan a radio show, but I would suggest you should go listen to the whole album. I kind of had a moment where I was like, I want to play this song. Oh, I want to play this song and this song and this song. But I landed on that one. But you should definitely go check out the whole album. It's called The Color Green by Sybil Byer. And we're going to play some At, aren't we, Soph?
1: We are. We're going to play a track called Are You There, God? It's Me, At, which is the title track of their 2024 EP. I've been kind of going back on their discography quite a bit because they've got an album releasing in October, which I'm very excited for. Mm-hmm. This is folk, but like, I guess more modern folk, but you can very much like hear the influence from like 70s folk and folk duos and trios in it. But we're going to listen to that. It is 5:27 here on 95 BFM Drive with Soph and Elle. Stick around. Very, very shortly, we'll be chatting to Steve for Videodrome to get some movie recs for the week. In the meantime, this is At.

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1: Lady Shaka,
0: Flamingo Pier,
1: Aroha,
0: Ruby Doo,
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2: 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Ooh, it's the B card. 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
1: Look, these buttons are sticky. Never fear, Steve is here.
2: It's just all, that's all one big new BFM sting.
1: Yeah, feedback included.
2: Awesome.
1: Fire. We're in a fight because Steve has an opinion that I don't like.
2: Yeah, look, with apologies to many people who have inhabited this exact office before, I'm not a fan of Mamma Mia, sorry.
1: And you know what? That's okay. In the 10 seconds of coming on air, I've come to terms with it, and I'm okay.
3: It was tense in here for a minute.
1: It really was. But especially because of the song that we're going to play right after this. So stay tuned.
2: Oh, I look, certainly not anti-ABBA. I'm just... don't like that movie very much, and I think maybe I've got a problem with musicals that use existing songs to drive the narrative forward.
1: A jukebox musical, if you will.
2: So they sort of retroactively like plot something around existing. Anyway.
1: Anyway, enough opinions.
3: Let's hear things you do recommend.
2: Actually, I do have something to talk about today that's not very good.
1: So let's quickly
2: tick this off the list.
1: Let's do it.
2: Because I'm usually a big advocate for shows on Apple TV Plus. Like, the production quality is generally quite high, the writing's quite good. Widow's Bay was a real highlight of this year, but I just haven't gelled with this new thriller show, Lucky, starring Anya Taylor-Joy. I watched the whole thing. I watched to the end, hoping it would get better, and I can unhappily report that it did not. So I reckon don't watch generic Apple TV thriller,
1: so
2: Lucky.
1: So disappointing when you're like, it's just not hit its stride. It's going to get better. And then
3: you put in so much work for it to
2: I put in solid couch time.
3: Hard work and to no reward.
1: And but the reward is for you, listeners. You don't have to watch something bad.
2: There you go. Unrecommend. but what I can recommend is, what a surprise, joining everybody else, The Odyssey is quite good. The new Christopher Nolan. Go see it in IMAX if you can. I don't know if I've got a lot more to add beyond what everyone's been talking about this film already. It's not a butt-killing 3 hours in the cinema. It's surprisingly kind of pacey. I enjoyed some of the modern interpretations that Nolan brought to the film. Performance is really good. I'm not an Anne Hathaway fan, but I thought she was a real standout in this film. So that's some little pluses there. I don't think there's much more to really say about The Odyssey other than read the gazillion other reviews out there for it. And if you haven't got your IMAX tickets, it's the best way to see it. You should do it that way.
1: Yeah, my friend is going to IMAX twice this week to see it.
3: Whoa.
1: Which is crazy.
2: Yeah, I'm actually up for a rewatch. And I think that it pairs kind of nicely with Oppenheimer, weirdly. One's a lot more kind of pacey and fun, but there's some sort of thematic similarities. Surprisingly, made by the same dude, back to back. What I did with my weekend, though, was watch a lot of Sir Sam Neill films. And I'd kind of threatened that last week on the show, and boy, did I overdo it. It was great. I watched, on Friday night, I watched Possession. Jurassic Park. I don't know if you've heard of Jurassic Park. It's quite good.
3: Underground.
1: I've actually never seen it.
2: Underground one. Well, make up for lost time. No shame in there. It still exists. Also watched In the Mouth of Madness. Watched Event Horizon. A couple of good kind of horror-tinged Sams. And watched Sam Neill, Hugh Grant, Al McPherson, Sirens, which... It's a bit racy, but not maybe amazing. Nevertheless, Sirens, maybe find it in your dad's DVD collection somewhere.
3: One of those.
2: What that does, though, with that viewing, kind of takes me out of the running for a bunch of Sam Neill retrospective films that are playing at the Hollywood Avondale over the next few days. I also saw Dead Calm, so that's one of these. So tonight they're screening... Death in Brunswick, which was one of my recommends from last week. It's on at 7:30 p.m. so you've still got time to head up to that. It's kind of comedy caper. Sam stars opposite John Clark, set in Melbourne. Dudes sort of biting off more than they can chew and getting in over their heads. Then tomorrow night, Dead Calm, which is Sam Neill opposite 19-year-old Nicole Kidman at the time of filming this. Really cool, like, thriller set, like a three-hander. They're opposite Billy Zane. Things get tense when a couple picks up, rescues someone from an abandoned yacht on the open water. Nice setting for a thriller, like confined spaces and big wide open spaces at the same time. On Saturday afternoon at the lovely time of 4 p.m. Hollywood screening, Hunt for the Wilder People. And then they're following that with In the Mouth of Madness at 6:30 p.m. and Possession at 8:45 p.m. Solid trifecta, really kind of increasingly getting weird as the night goes on. And Al, you could go see Jurassic Park on Sunday afternoon at 3:30 p.m., which is, I reckon, a pretty mint time of the weekend to see Jurassic Park. So, yeah, you can check those out at Hollywood Avondale.
1: Is it a real place?
2: Avondale? Allegedly.
3: Rumour has it.
2: Yeah, I did see a Jurassic Park Jeep drive past me on K Road the other day. Sorry. So I presume that.
3: Awesome.
2: That there's one,
3: they live there.
2: There's one here. Or
3: they live in the Jurassic Park.
1: Hey, so we should go.
3: I'm down.
1: Yeah.
2: And the other thing I thought I should mention, I think I've buried the lead on this a little bit, but for a slot called Videodrome, it's pretty cool to see David Cronenberg is on the new Charlie XCX album, which is out this Friday. I went to Hollywood Avondale. Keep plugging. I just happened to go there. It's not a thing, I swear. A couple of weeks ago for a screening event, listening party for the album, and it was nice to see David Cronenberg's face looming large on the screen. Grizzled, chiseled old man at the stage, but he was really doing some stuff shot on his phone where it was just the entirety of his face filling the verticality of the cinema screen, like everyone's grandparents unaware of how to work their camera.
3: Awesome.
2: But yeah, so he's a nice presence at the end of that record, and ruminations on art and death are great, I guess.
3: It's kind of
2: the arc the album goes on. Anyway, it's out Friday, and you can hear David Cronenberg, the director of Videodrome, which you should watch if you haven't already.
1: Music, fashion, film, and death.
2: I mean, it's a logical progression.
1: What more could you want?
4: That was your weekly Videodrome report with Steve Newell.

0: Somewhere in the crowd there's you. That was the Headless Chickens with an original song. That was from the, compilation album Absolutely Flying Nun Tribute to the Music of ABBA. My dad gave that to me for my birthday a couple years ago. Best gift I've ever received.
1: It's actually so awesome. We were flicking through some of them before to pick which one, and I'm just quite in awe.
0: Yeah, because I've never brought this to Soph's presence before.
1: I've heard you play stuff from it, but I don't think I've been here.
0: No, but we had a really great time. And I asked Steve just before he left if you were tuned into Videodrome. I said, I know you don't like jukebox musicals and you don't like Mamma Mia, but if I asked you to film the musical that I'm going to write featuring this specific Flying Nun compilation, and I got a maybe.
1: You got a maybe from Steve Knoll? I got a maybe.
0: And he doesn't even like jukebox musicals.
1: Wow. This is saying something.
0: I know. Maybe it's just my powers of persuasion. This is Ricky's dub.

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0: die a little.
1: That track ends with a very ominous sentiment.
2: Yeah.
1: Oh.
2: Hey.
1: And you even told me where you were and I still didn't listen to you.
2: It's okay.
1: It's okay.
2: I agree. That was quite ominous.
1: Yeah.
2: That's, I enjoyed it though.
1: Right? Yeah. Isn't it awesome? Probably a lot of listeners will know this one. It's the Lazy Sunday compilation. When I was growing up, we had these CDs in the house, and I was at Flying Out, actually, it was probably at 6 months ago now. They were all there for $2, and I thought, well, I'm going to need a copy of this. And so here we go. That was the first track off that compilation. That's the Relaxomatic Project, and it's called Every Day There's Something. And every day here at BFM, there is something that happens at 6 o'clock, and it might be this.
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4: Tēnā koutou I tēnei pō. Good evening. Ko Athena toko ingoa, ko te ono karaka. It's 6 o'clock. New Zealand First candidate Stuart Nash is being labelled sexist after he criticised National MP Katie Neeman, calling her the laziest MP I have ever come across. Former Attorney General Chris Finlayson revealed texts Nash had sent him about Neeman, which included calling Neeman a nice woman but ill-suited to the rigours of being an MP. Nash's comments referred to parental leave Neeman took last year. The National MP took 10 weeks off and worked part-time in an electorate before going back to Parliament after 6 months. Christopher Luxon said Nash's comments channeled the manosphere, while NZ First Deputy Leader Shane Jones said he wouldn't be commenting on the situation. And the Law Commission has found that hate crime laws are not working well in practice, but that existing legal frameworks should be improved rather than creating new ones. In its report, set to be tabled in Parliament on Wednesday, the Commission found the current approach of giving longer sentences for crimes motivated by hate remained the most appropriate model. The Commission said it did not recommend creating new hate crime offences because it was unlikely that hate crime offenders would be consistently charged with or convicted of them. It noted that although hate speech was outside its scope, a significant number of individuals and groups raised the issue during consultation. Political parties had mixed stances, with the Greens and Te Pāti Māori saying they supported legislating against hate speech, National saying it did not, ACT calling for more enforcement of current laws, and Labour promising to share a detailed policy in due course. And in international news, Sam Altman, co-founder and CEO of OpenAI, says two artificial intelligence models hacked another AI company unprompted. During a controlled internal exercise, GPT-5.6 and an even more capable model bypassed the test environment and went to the web to test their cyber abilities. Clement DeLang, the co-founder of the breached company Hugging Face, says it's quite mind-blowing that all of this happened autonomously, mentioning that he believed it was an honest mistake. In response to the incident, US Democrat Greg Kaser says AI is developing extremely fast with no real regulations to keep us safe. Kaser proposes that safety testing, security incident disclosure, and international cooperation should be implemented in relation to AI. And a warning from Yemen's Houthi militia prompted three oil tankers bound for China and India to reroute on Tuesday, heading to the Suez Canal rather than through the Red Sea. The Iran-aligned Houthi sent an email advising shipping companies against loading and discharging cargo at Saudi points, warning that it could lead to ships being targeted in any location. Since the closure of the Strait of Hormuz, Saudi Arabia's Red Sea port of Yanbu has become the main route for Middle Eastern oil, allowing millions of barrels of oil to be exported each day. The incident warns of a second potential disruption to a major shipping route, which could worsen the shortfall in global energy markets caused by the Strait of Hormuz's closure. Arate kawe pūrongo, and that's the news.
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4: Āne nā tohu huarere mō tēnei rā, your weather report for today. partly to mostly cloudy with some patchy showers developing. Southwesterly winds. An overnight low of 10 degrees and sunset was at 5:30 this afternoon. Ane na tohu huarere mo te a pōpō. Your weather forecast for tomorrow. Rāpare Thursday. Mostly cloudy with some showers. Light southwesterlies turning westerly. Ara te tohu huarere, and that's your weather.
5: 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Thanks to climate change.
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4: Āne nā āhuatanga o Tangaroa mō te āpōpō. Your surf report for tomorrow. Ki te tai Rāwhiti, on the east coast. Close to flat with light westerly offshore winds. Taitimu low tide is at 8. Taipari high tide is at 2:15. The score is 1 out of 10. Ki te tai Hauauru, on the west coast. 2 to 2.5 foot southwest swell building into the 2 to 3 foot range, with light west southwest onshore winds turning west northwest in the afternoon. Taitimu low tide is at 10:15 and Taipari high tide is at 4:30. The score is 3 out of 10, light crumbly onshore conditions. And that's your news, weather and surf. Thanks to Caitlin, Neve and Scarlett for writing the news bulletin. Ko tēnā tōku ingoa, the time is now 6:05.
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0: Kawabunga, friend.

Computer man, won't you be my friend today? Page 1 says page, put the answers on display. Is not all of my true love's care. Is not only

Computer man, super special circuit boy, please accept my gift to you, a program for you to enjoy. Print does repetition kill? Input value, Y or N, hit Y then go to 10.

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Template blueprint plan. Sleep well, for you I'll pray. You were such a special child.

0: 5.
1: He was a decent computer man, never a harsh word for anyone. I remember one day, not too long ago, when we were on our annual fishing camping trip in Vermont. He was kind of drunk. He'd get drunk occasionally, but never mean drunk, just sentimental. He said to me, "Man, if I died tomorrow, I'd be happy just knowing that you were my friend." I was kind of embarrassed at the time, but now I'm not afraid to say, "Me too, buddy, me too." The very essence of a pure soul, he has most certainly gone to a better place now. I will pray every day for his wife, Linda, and two boys, Edie and Axe.
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0: Wow, who needs stings when we have El Daji, right? Honestly.
1: I just thought that, like, it needed it.
0: You're a walking sound effect machine.
1: This is true. If you've ever been out with me, I make a lot of, I guess, cartoon-like sound effects.
0: No, that's like 100% truthful. I'm not even joking.
1: It is true. That was Acetone. And before that, I'm not going to tell you the track now. Now, and that's a track called I'm Gone. I also picked up that CD from Flying Out.
0: Shout out.
1: Miss that place. I love to just go hang out and hang out with the records. You know, records have a smell, like secondhand records.
0: Yes. Well, I have such, like, I have an affinity towards, like, old record smell in the same way I have an affinity towards, like, old book smell.
1: Yeah, totally.
0: It's like that musty sat in the cupboard smell. I love it.
1: Soph is a fan of musty and sat in the cupboard.
0: I love it.
1: Gonna play some brand newborn baby tracks. I Still See Me There came out a couple days ago, actually. It was a new album by Tricky and False Idols. This is a track featuring Mitch Sanders. Really mixing it up with the accents here. Soph just nodded at me. I think that was the nod of just play the track.

0: Shall we go back to work?
1: Oh, they won't miss us for another 5 minutes.
0: You said that about 5 minutes ago.
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0: That was Mount Kimby with Monroe. Very beautiful new track. Beautiful? Anyway, we've got something to say. Almost now!
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0: It sure is. Today it is Wednesday, the 22nd of July. And we have a round of Homemade at Te Pool Theatre. And you can grab your tickets from their website.
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0: And we've got a couple of free things to tell you about. 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
0: And we're going, so you know, that's a real recommendation.
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0: Looking to tomorrow, the 23rd of July, we've got DJ Hasbeats and TDK at Ponsonby Social Club.
2: Mortalson from Australia, their debut New Zealand tour at Whammy Bar with tickets from Under the Radar.
0: We also have Mother Mother at Sanderson Gallery. That's Hana Pera Aoke, Sophie Bannon, Tori Beach, Philippa Blair, and many, many more.
2: And we have Rory John's trio at Frida Margolis. That's from 8 till 10 p.m. with a $5 entry. Frida's Jazz Night is always the place to be,
0: yeah,
2: I think.
0: Yeah, but like, would you like a little secret?
2: Yeah.
0: I don't think I've ever seen the jazz there. And I go almost every week. I've definitely watched Rory play.
2: Wow. But I'm going to tell Rory this.
0: Okay. No, I remember police. I said hi and he did nothing. Anyway. But I do love Frida's Jazz.
2: Frida's Jazz.
0: It's the watering hole. So everyone should head along and you should go early because they do start turning people away quite quickly.
2: This is true.
0: It's the best place in town to be on a Thursday, let me tell you.
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0: That was another round of Ellen Sof playing music with lots of breathy vocals.
1: Yeah, classic.
0: You were just listening to Vanishing by The Bug and This Fig, I think. And before that, we were listening to Everything Is Real by, I think it's Marez. Marez? Yeah, I'm going to say that. Anyway, the time is 6:36. Oh, and as I said that, it was and 36 seconds, which was, that was quite
1: so
0: nice.
1: Awesome. That's so awesome.
0: Everything just lined up perfectly, as they always do here at BFM. We're just perfect like that. You're listening to Wednesday Drive with myself, Elle, and my good co-host, Soph. I don't know. That didn't really need bomb sound effects, but there we go. We've got like some music to play. We've got like things to say. But for now,
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0: I'm a Stranger, but You're Strange by Nova Varnable. You'll notice that that wasn't Aldous Harding.
1: It was not.
0: But it's coming up.
1: We're going to play
0: Trust some Aldous and Harding. Believe. Funny story, not really funny, but a note about that track we were just listening to. On Bandcamp, there is a spelling mistake, and but it's not anywhere else. So I was wondering, maybe the spelling mistake is the intentional thing, and, you know?
1: Sometimes you never know with alternative music.
0: They just be doing anything. Commas in places they don't belong. Things aren't capitalized properly. And I'm not a hater. I like
1: that. It just means you don't know when it's a mistake or not.
0: Why won't they tell me? Why?
1: Let me know.
0: Please, I'm dying to know. I famously love punctuation and syntax and incorrect grammar. It's my special interest. Anyway, some properly spelled and properly capitalized songs coming up. Here's some Aldous Harding with Blend.
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28: 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And thank you very much to Steve Newell as always. Thank you to the Best Spot. Thank you to you lovely B listeners. We will catch you all next week. You've been listening to Wednesday Drive. Stick around. We have the top 10 with Caitlin and Ella up next. And to get you excited, we have some more music.
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0: Reptilia by The Strokes. You are on the 95BFM Top 10 for Wednesday, the 22nd of July. I'm Ella.
1: And I'm Caitlin.
0: Wow, I bet you didn't guess who. So, this is amazing because I'm going to put my hands down. We are still in this temporary studio and tonight I can't see Ella.
1: And so, I'm just going to pull funny faces behind Caitlin all night and she's not going to know about it.
0: I'm having a lot of trust tonight in Ella's conversational skills.
1: How to talk to the back of my coworker's head.
0: Challenge, that's tonight's show. Hey, where are you listening from tonight? Text us in and let us know, 5395. Shout out to Tom and Molly and Joel who are listening from the build site. I think, if they're still there. I kind of hope they're not, but if you are, hi.
1: 5395, tell us you're listening.
0: Tell us where you're listening from, but we're here tonight to count down the top 10 tracks on 95BFM as voted by you, our lovely, lovely listeners for this week. Ella, how is the chart looking this week?
1: The chart's looking amazing. It's been very, very carefully counted. And
0: this you say that with feeling so people know, like it is true, but like make people believe
1: with
0: that, Ella.
1: With feeling. It's voted for by you guys and it's counted by the top 10 wizards, which are Ella and Caitlin.
0: That's right.
1: No, it's a riveting list and I'm so excited to get into it.
0: Should we just do it?
1: Let's do it.
0: Wait.
1: Dun, dun, dun, dun.
2: Number 10.
1: I heard Elle doing her own stings on the
0: was that Elle? No,
1: on the Wonderful Drive show. Oh. She was doing her own sting, so I thought that maybe I could take a leaf out of her book and do my own sting.
0: Don't.
1: Yeah, I won't. Anyway, we'll let the professional do it. Your number 10 this week on the 95BFM Top 10 is a debutante.
0: Ooh.
1: First deb of the night. This is Boxer Priest with Stranger. 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Don't go anywhere and we'll see you soon.

0: Your number 10 this week on the 95 BFM Top 10 with Ella and Caitlin. That is Boxer Priest with Stranger. That is your first debutante of the night. Ooh. It's Wednesday, the 22nd of July. If you've just tuned in, it's 11 minutes past 7.
1: And you're on the 95 BFM Top 10 with Ella and Caitlin. Oh. We're counting down the top 10 tracks of the week as voted by you, our wonderful listeners. And speaking of our wonderful listeners, Ella.
0: Yes.
1: Glenn has texted in. What's up, Glenn?
0: Hi, Glenn.
1: Glenn said, I'm making macaroni cheese out of the Edmonds cookbook. ... with Turkish macaroni. Glenn, if you can text us again, we're curious. What's Turkish macaroni?
0: And also, shout out to the Edmonds cookbook.
1: Shout out to the Edmonds cookbook.
0: Yeah, what's Turkish macaroni and what's everyone else having for dinner? Guys, 539.
1: Fine, we're on it. We're talking about food.
0: Okay, shout out to Smashing and Big J.
1: We've done it. Now we're on to food. 5395, what are you having for dinner?
0: What are you having for dinner?
2: Number nine
1: on the 95 BFM top 10 for this week is one from last week's countdown. It was last week's number one. This week it's number nine. 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Keep it locked.

0: Oscar Dowling with Ram Raid. You're number 9 on the 95 BFM Top 10 with Ella and Caitlin for Wednesday, the 22nd of July. It's 17. Oh my God. It's 16 minutes past 7. I've got my numbers confused. It's been
1: it's
0: a long day.
1: 17 minutes past 6.
0: The paint fumes are getting to me now.
1: Oh gosh, that's a bit exciting, isn't it?
0: That's right. I know. Woohoo!
1: We've had clarification on Turkish macaroni.
0: Yes. Glenn has said Turkish macaroni is the same as Italian macaroni. It's just made in Turkey, which I...
1: Duh, Caitlin.
0: This macaroni is made near the ancient city of Troy, true story. Now, that is a fun fact, Glenn, because you have just hit a lovely part of what I love, which is the Iliad.
1: Dun, dun, dun, dun, nerd.
0: Trojan horse, blimmin' genius. Don't call me a nerd. And someone is listening in before they go and watch the Odyssey, which is awesome as well. So it's good to see some Odyssey and Iliad and Homer love in the text line. 5395. Where are you listening to the top 10 tracks of the week as voted by you from? Let us know.
1: Where's your macaroni from? where's your dinner from?
0: All right. Number 8. Where's your macaroni from? Come on now.
1: Woolies. Your number 8 this week on the 95 BFM top 10 has actually had a little bit of a hiatus from the top 10 and it has jumped straight back on this week. Your number 8 this week on the 95 BFM top 10 is Jack Glacier with Kids Get Broke. We'll see you soon. Don't go anywhere.

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13: Welcome back to the 95 BFM Top 10 with Ella and Caitlin. It is Wednesday, the 22nd of July, and it's 22 minutes past 7. That last track that we played to you, there was a lot of 22s in there. I get really excited.
14: Like a sprint.
13: I know, like a sprint. 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It's always it's a sprint, not a marathon. You know, people tell you otherwise, but they're not right.
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14: Should
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14: 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My gosh, I hope you're getting those wonderful, wonderful drums in the background. 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
13: What?
14: 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Number 7 tonight is Girl Like Moe by Takata Punani. 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

0: Yeah. Girl Like Me by Takatapu Nani, the brand new track, which has just hit number 7 on the 95 BFM Top 10 with Ella and Caitlin.
1: Woo!
0: For Wednesday, the 22nd of July, 26 minutes past 7. If you wait, no, that's I can't count time.
1: We can count down from 10, but we can't count anything else.
0: Do you know, it took me so long to, like, I can count chickens and sheep. It took me so long to learn to count a clock. I still can't count in, like,
1: analog,
0: like, quote on, yeah, like military, like military time, you know what I mean?
1: Yeah, see, that's my one flex, is that I can, but only because I forced myself to by just changing the settings on my iPhone, because I used to have absolutely no idea.
0: Oh my gosh.
1: Yeah.
0: Wow. Anyway.
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1: 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This is none other than Evie Bamford with Daily Bread. We'll see you guys shortly. Don't go anywhere.

0: Your number six this week on the 95 BFM Top 10 with Ella and Caitlin. That was Evie Bamford with Daily Bread, holding on to the same spot as last week. Shout out, Evie. That's awesome.
1: Shout out to Evie.
0: Shout out to Evie.
1: Ella, there's something you wanted to read out on the text line.
0: Oh.
1: And I'm going to let you do it.
0: Okay.
1: So people, just so we're aware, we've engaged with you listeners in two ways tonight. Oh my God, I'm so hand to yourself,
0: Whack
1: Caitlin.
0: Me in the face.
1: One way was Greek mythology. Shout out to my Odyssey and my Iliad readers. And the other we've discovered is food. Sorry to smash in a big J for saying we'd never talk about it.
0: Yeah,
1: here
0: we've stolen your thunder.
1: But someone's texted in something very funny that they're having for dinner.
0: Very on brand with BFM. So what are they having for dinner? Herbie chicken balls. Brackets.
1: Herbie.
0: I said Herbie, didn't I?
1: No, you didn't.
0: Herbie. Like the car, like the race car.
1: Carry on with the sentence, Ella.
0: Herbie chicken balls, brackets, minced meat, not testicular, in pompadour and steamed veg. Caitlin's got the giggles. Get your mind out of the bloody gutter.
1: I can't. So you know, you, when we get off air, I'm gonna let you know what you said.
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1: 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Is a debutante. 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
1: This was our hit pick on the SRN Top 10 for this week. It is your number five on the 95 BFM Top 10 this week. 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This is Greater Good 2.9. 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
0: Don't go anywhere, please.

0: That is your number five on the 95 BFM top 10. Just turning to my left there so I can
1: get a good look at me.
0: The list. I can't turn my head enough like an owl to see you, Ella. You're on the 95 BFM top 10 with Ella and Caitlin. That's right. Those are our names. It's Wednesday. It's Wednesday the 22nd of July. Don't look at me. It's Wednesday the 22nd of July. You're on the 95 BFM top 10. That was your number five, Felix Bird with Greater Good. A debutante this week.
1: That's so exciting.
0: Incredible.
1: Yeah, it was a really beautiful song.
0: Yeah. Glenn's just texted an FYI and said, you should too should do a cooking show. I'm definitely going to make Herbie's chicken balls.
1: Herbie's chicken balls. Yeah, Herbie's that's definitely
0: balls.
1: Better than
0: yes,
1: what I said.
0: That is absolutely what Ella said.
1: Yep.
0: I agree, but I think I would get too stressed out in the kitchen with Ella, maybe.
1: Hey, now.
0: No, because I think you'd be good.
1: Oh, yeah.
0: And I think, well, I think I'd stress out about it not going well all the time.
1: Well, we could go to the supermarket together and that would be really fun.
0: Sure.
2: Okay. Number four.
1: Speaking of food.
0: Hey, we're halfway.
1: Yeah, speaking of food, we're halfway. We're just over halfway now, actually.
0: What?
1: Which is exciting. It means that we are coming into the top four. Can you believe it? Caitlin, I'm absolutely buzzing.
0: I like what you did there, Ella.
1: Your number four this week on the 95 BFM top 10 with Ella and Caitlin is Buzz. This is Freezer Burn. Don't go anywhere. And don't get Freezer Burn on your frozens.
0: Keep it locked. You're on the 95 BFM top 10 with Ella and Caitlin. We're going to go now and let you listen.
1: Sorry. It's been a year. I'm coated in freezer burn.

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2: What a good song. And Ella, thank goodness while we were listening to that song that I didn't get Freezer Burn on my Frozens.
1: Because don't you just hate it when that happens?
2: I hate it when that happens.
1: It's the worst. Like someone's left the freezer door open for too long. You know, that's what happens, eh? The door gets left open, the freezer goes, it's too warm, and then it goes ultra freeze.
2: Ella, I'm not going to lie, halfway through that sentence, I just absolutely tuned out.
1: I know so much about appliances, it's a secret talent of mine.
2: You're on the 95 BFM Top 10 with Ella and Caitlin for Wednesday, the 22nd of July. For some reason, it's gotten absolutely unhinged, and I'm going to pin this on the fact that my back is towards Ella right now in the temporary studio here at 95 BFM, so I cannot give Ella a stern word, a look on winter shush.
1: She's leaving me to my own devices back here.
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1: But we're having fun, aren't we?
2: We're having fun.
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1: We don't want to know.
2: You're on the 95 BFM Top 10. We're counting down the top 10 tracks as voted by you. And we've got a little bit of time, Ella, where I think we should count down what we've had so far from 10, since now we're at the top 3.
1: Woo!
2: So... do you want to hit me with number 10? Not physically. Don't do it. I can't see. Just on air, Ella.
1: I'll never hit you, Pinch. Okay, number 10, Boxer Priest, Stranger.
2: Number 9 was Oscar Dowling with Ram Raid.
1: Number 8 was Jack Glacier with Kids Get Broke.
2: Number 7, a debutante from Takatapu Nani, It's Girl Like Me.
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2: Number 5, Felix Bird, Greater Good, another debutante.
1: And number 4, Buzz, Freezer Burn. Shall we find out what number 3 is?
2: Yes!
1: Okay.
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2: 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Is another debutante, if you can even friggin' believe it.
1: No friggin' way.
2: This is a wonderful, wonderful Auckland band who's live to air. You can watch on 95 BFM's very own YouTube channel. Thank you very much.
1: Wow.
2: 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Is the brand new track from Cindy. 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

0: You're number three on the 95 BFM Top 10 with Ella and Caitlin for Wednesday, the 22nd of July. That is, of course, the brand new track from Cindy, Sunsets Don't Excite Me. And I have to disagree. Mm. I love sunsets. And do you know what? I do take a picture every single time I see a lovely sunset, Ella, because my flatmate, Ayla, who has, oh my God, I'm sorry, again, hands on my knees.
1: Hands to yourself.
0: Hands on my knees like a rugby photo. Oh my gosh. I just keep knocking the mic. I'm really, I wish people could see how I was sitting right now. I feel like I'm like an impatient little boy.
2: You look
0: at
2: like
0: church.
2: You're about to launch a rocket. Like, you look like you're in mission control. That's what I'm getting. And I'm sitting behind you going, yep, yes, I can, yes, 3, 2, 1.
0: Roger that.
2: Rocket launch.
0: Okay. I'm not sure that that's how rocket launches work, Ella, but
2: that's how they work on the 95 BFM Top 10.
0: Well,
2: hire us, NASA.
0: No, do not. Thank God we don't do rocket launches here. Anyway, again, that was your number three, Cindy, with Sunsets. Don't Excite Me. 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
2: counting
0: down.
2: Why did you take a photo of your sunsets? I interrupted you.
0: Oh, because Ayla.

0: Civil talk.
1: Yeah, nice. Yeah, nice.
0: Sorry, I forgot I did that.
2: Yeah, nice. That was Civil Talk with 100 different people. You're number two this week on the 95 BFM Top 10 with Ella and Caitlin. It is Wednesday, the 22nd of July, and it's 54 minutes to eight.
0: That's right. We have been counting down the top 10 hottest tracks of the week as voted by you, and we have come here to this wonderful, wonderful number. Oof. That's right. It's time for number one. But before we get to number one, we've got to sign off, Ella. Mm-hmm. We've got to say ka kite.
2: Ka kite.
0: It's been lovely. Thank you so much for voting and for having us, of course, on the 95BFM Top 10. 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
0: At 6 p.m. next Wednesday, an hour before we begin the show so we can get counting.
2: Yes.
0: Thanks so much, Ella. It's been lovely.
2: Thanks, Caitlin. And thank you to our lovely texters. Thank you for giving us a lot of giggles and teaching us some facts and mostly for the giggles, really.
0: It's been awesome. And we are going to leave you with this wonderful, wonderful number one. Your number one on the 95BFM Top 10 for Wednesday, the 22nd of July. Is, of course, another debutante. This is the wonderful, wonderful brand new track from Romy Writes, your number one on the 95BFM Top 10. 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
2: Woo!
0: We'll see you all next week. 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Bye-bye.
2: Matewa.

Kia ora, and welcome to Freak the Sheep. I'm Nio, filling in for Chris and Taylor this evening. Special thanks to New Zealand On Air, Ella and Caitlin before with a BFM Top 10. I'm with you from 8 to 10, playing some homegrown tunes. 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This is Barry with Backseat, a Wellington-based producer and jazz house DJ. 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

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Before that, We Can Go There, featuring Ma and Wynonna. 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

Kia ora, Glenn. I'm sorry I couldn't find your last song, but I definitely will play the song you recommended up next. 685 by Victor J. Sefo. This is Plateau by Mott, a beautiful instrumental. Quite relaxing on this Wednesday evening. This is Freak the Sheep on 95 BFM, and I'm Nio filling in today.

So Mott is Anita Clark, a violinist and composer. Apparently she's based in Tamaki Makaurau, and this is her solo project, primarily using violin, sampled sound, synth, and voice to create beautiful textured works like this. It's beautiful. Soundscape. Very relaxing. You can hear the bongos in the background. They're doing some drumming downstairs. But yes, we're moving to our new site soon, on K Road. So definitely get a B card if you haven't already. Now's the time.

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DDD, Christoph Alchuento. Thank you for the Texan. River Plateau song up next by David Kilgut and Sam Hunt for Max in Christchurch. Send in those texts, 5395. Any Kiwi classics, any New Zealand music you really want to hear on the airwaves at BFM. 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

River Plateau, song by David Koga, Sam Hunt. 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

Kura Kura Kura, Burning. And before that, quick song from SJD, Cartoon Villains. This is Freak the Sheep on 95BFM. Text me anything that you want to hear. Some homegrown classics. Anything that floats your boat. I'm Nayo, filling in today for Chris and Taylor. Here from till 10 actually. It's almost 9, 8:53 p.m. on this Wednesday evening.

Aotearoa Fluent Haunts remix by Minwe. A little bit of a genre change. You're listening to Freak the Sheep on 95BFM, and I'm Nayo. 5395, it's the text number. Hit me up if you want to listen to some homegrown tunes that you're just like, I need to hear this.

Karamako Dub by Congo Kasi. Thank you for all the texts in. We'll definitely try and play them. This is Freak the Sheep on 95BFM. Pure New Zealand tunes. 8 to 10 p.m. this Wednesday.

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0: 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Octai with Ready for Them. 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

What a groovy tune, Moma Arako, Big Belly Woman. Thanks for that recommendation, Joel. Rosina and the Weavers up next with their tune, they're a Tamaki Makaurau band. West Coast Rambling.

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1: My Delirium, Lady Hawk, what a classic, had to play it. It's awesome seeing live, definitely check her out if you can.

I remember seeing My Delirium at Nostalgia Festival in Fairymead, which is in Ōtautahi, with my dad when I was quite young. And then I saw Lady Hawk this year, actually, again at Nostalgia, which is really cool. But if you haven't heard, this is My Delirium by Lady Hawk, and you're on Freak the Sheep on 95BFM, playing a variety of from New Zealand. But yeah. Text in 5395 if you have any songs that you're just like, I really want to hear that. Someone's texted in saying they love Lady Hawk. Good choice, good choice. Try and play a song. Oh, hi Glenn in New Plymouth. Cool. Thanks for tuning in, it's awesome. I'd love to hear what everyone's up to on their Wednesday evening, midwinter evening. It's quite dark out there, isn't it?

0: Mild Orange with the tune My Sight. They're a band formed in Dunedin through uni. Looks like they met each other at University of Auckland. Sorry, not Auckland. We're in Auckland. I'm getting confused now. University of Otago, 2016. Very cool. Very mellow. Sort of giving surf rock. Yeah, they've been together for 10 years, it looks like. If I'm doing my maths right. 2026. After a quick break, yes, of course, we'll play Young Baptist. Ice Cold Sensation. Apparently a new song's coming out soon. Very cool. Sort of giving similar vibes to this song, in a way. Anyway, you're on Freak the Sheep, 95 BFM. It's 9:23.
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Ice cold sensation, Young Baptist. Apparently a Tamaki based band. And they've got a new song coming out soon. So definitely keep an eye on that one.

114, Fat Freddy's Drop. What a banger. Turn it up. You're listening to Freak the Sheep, the 95BFM. I'm Nayo, filling in for Chris and Taylor today. What are people up to on this cold winter's evening? 5395. Hit me up. Only half an hour left of Freak the Sheep. How time flies.

Homesick, Mabelsun remix, Miley Mazanza. Lying on a rug in a beanbag in the lounge in front of a fire, drinking a beer, the lights out, and Freak the Sheep turned up loud. That sounds like the dream. This is Freak the Sheep on 95BFM. And BFM is actually moving soon to a new location on K Road, so now is the perfect time to get that B card. Or donate to our Give a Little page. 5395, it's the text number. I'm with you for just under 20 minutes. So if there's one song you want to just get in there, slip in before Freak the Sheep is over, hit me up.

Nothing like a bit of Salmonella Dub for your Wednesday evening. Plectic Tonics, Farty Boom. Farty Boom Boom, actually. Off one of their early albums. This is Freak the Sheep on 95 BFM, and I'm Naya.

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Relax, Wi-Fi. Before that, Black Mold by the Phoenix Foundation. I'm Nayo, filling in for Freak the Sheep today. Casual Swim after this. Tune into Morning Glory, actually, because I'll be on that tomorrow. It's almost 10. Thanks for tuning in to Freak the Sheep on 95 BFM.

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0: right, you four Muppets, listen up. I finally pinpointed 95BFM's weak spot, Friday night, 7 till 9pm. The staff have all gone to watch Rick Breeze play water polo, so that's when we're going to strike. Phil, you're cracking the safe. Renee, you're disabling the alarm. Pat Fife, you load this BFM CD library into this sack. And Professor, you're driving the getaway van. Kushti. They're never going to see this coming.
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0: Hello, my little sparrows. 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Claim it if it resonates. I've got my tarot deck here. I'm going to pull a card to illuminate an intention for you. Just shuffling. Ooh, it's the B card. This card represents prosperity, greatness, clout. Oh, I love this for you. Expect an abundance of free things. Music, merch, coffee, ticket.
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Krishna, Hare Hare, Hare Rama.

Yeah, what's up? You're listening to BFM. This is Inertia with Qualia. We just listened to Naraka by Boards of Canada. And before that, to start us off, was Kai Shandao's Hearsay. Right now we have Love Lost by Linkwood. Yes, I reckon this is going to be the vibe tonight. Some chilled out dub. Yeah, stay tuned, you're listening to BFM.

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0: 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Yeah.
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0: Yo,
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0: Step to the front, bro. 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

Thank you.

Computer Man, Computer Man, won't you be my friend today? Page 1 says Page, put the answers on display. He's not all of my true love's hair. He's not only

Computer Man, Computer Man. Super Special Circuit Boy. Please accept my gift to you. A program for you to enjoy. Print does repetition kill? Input value, Y or N? If Y, then go to 10.

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Audio you in my DNA. Template, blueprint, plan. 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You were such a special child. A relic of the past. Simply meant to never last.

5. 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The very essence of a pure soul, he has most certainly gone to a better place now. I will pray every day for his wife, Linda, and two boys, Phoebe and Axe. R.I.P.

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1: Sorry for that delay. Hatamarie, good morning. Kui Tokungwa, Kata Fitkaraka. It's 7 o'clock. Former MP Stuart Nash will no longer stand for NZ First after backlash to his comments calling Nationals Napier MP Katie Nimmin of being lazy for taking maternity leave continues to grow. Nash, himself a former National MP, had made the remarks on a podcast hosted by former Labour MP Phil Goff and National MP Chris Finlayson earlier this month, saying that Nimmin was the laziest MP he had ever come across, saying he would no longer stand for NZ First over social media last night. He claimed to have respect for working parents and wrote that he had regrets that his words were open to an interpretation he did not intend. Condemnation of Nash has become bipartisan, with both Labour and National Party leaders condemning his comments and NZ First leader Winston Peters himself confirming that he will not stand. And the Kiwi Bank State of Savings Index was recently released, showing that a large percent of Kiwis are going into debt to manage their cost of living and other necessities. This year's report found that 61% of Kiwis could not save because they were prioritizing survival and could not make ends meet. Of this group, 49% had taken on debt to cover increased living costs, while 19% were turning to buy now, pay later schemes to cover the cost of rent and groceries. The report also found that some groups faced greater financial pressures than others. Younger New Zealanders were more likely to take on debt to cover living costs, while Māori and Pacific people were more likely to have taken on debt than NZ Pākehā Europeans. Ka whakawhiti ki tawahi I nāianei in international news. The Commander-in-Chief of Ukraine's Army, Alexander Sursky, has been sacked amid a dispute regarding the removal of a defense minister. Sursky was dismissed by Ukrainian President Volodymyr Zelensky after days of protest in support of former defense minister Mykhailo Fedorov. Fedorov alleges that Sursky is against military reform and was the main cause of his removal in order to keep power over the army. Sursky had been one of the country's most experienced commanders and had led Ukraine's capital of Kiev in defense against Russia in 2022. However, he had also gained a negative reputation as a butcher who did not care about how many of his soldiers were killed under his leadership. And the war in Iran has already cost the U.S. about $38 billion, according to Defense Secretary Pete Hegseth. Hegseth told a congressional hearing in Washington on Wednesday that the figure covered both existing expenses and projected ones in the near future. The Trump administration itself has estimated that the first 6 days of the war alone cost the U.S. up to $11 billion. Trump petitioned Congress last month for an additional $90 billion in funding to the military, most of which was to be used directly in the war in Iran. The cost of the war, as well as its unpopularity and it dragging on well past its initially promised end date, has frustrated Republican expectations in the upcoming midterms, with some expecting a major Democratic sweep across the country. Ara te kawapūrongo, and that's the news.
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1: Your weather report for today, mostly cloudy with some showers and southwesterly winds, a high of 15 degrees and an overnight low of 18 degrees. Sunrise today will be at 7:30 and sunset will be at 5:30. And Ramadi, Friday, find them becoming cloudy and cooler with rain developing, possibly heavy briefly with hail, freshening north to northwesterly winds. Arate tohu arere, and that's your weather.
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1: Your surf report for today, ki te tai rāwhiti on the east coast, close to flat with light westerly offshore winds. Taipari high tide is at 2:15 this afternoon and Taitimu low tide is at 8 this morning with a score of 1 out of 10. Ki te tai Hawauru on the west coast, 2 to 2.5 feet of southwest swell building into the 2 to 3 feet range with light west southwest onshore winds turning west northwest in the afternoon. Taitimu low tide is at 10:15 this morning. Taipari high tide is at 4:15 this afternoon with a score of 2 out of 10. And that's your news, weather and surf. Ko Gabe Tokungo. The time is now 9 minutes past 7.
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1: Yeah.
0: She looks awesome today, you guys.
2: Thank you.
0: I can believe it, but you've got this new haircut and it's really working.
2: I told them.
0: And the boots.
2: The boots,
0: Don't even get me started on these goddamn boots. They're so fab.
2: Got my Italian boots on. You know what? Mercy Hospice Shop, Three Lamps, Ponsonby.
0: Is that where you got those?
2: Yeah, damn. $50.
0: What?
2: Lovely Italian boots. One of my better op shop finds.
0: Yeah, that's unbelievable.
2: But that place is banging, to be honest, at the best of times. So
0: oh, don't tell everyone, gatekeeper.
2: No, if you're a thrifter, head along. Like, I mean, what else do you expect from a thrift store in Ponsonby, you know?
0: Yeah, that's true.
2: Especially a charity one. Yeah, bang.
0: That's good.
2: You can feel good about it too.
0: Good stuff.
2: Shout out Mercy Hospice, doing great work, to be honest.
0: So true. I was just getting filled in on all the whistling chat yesterday.
2: Sounds
0: kind of legendary. That bird whistle that you just did for me was incred.
2: Wait, oh my gosh, no.
0: Oh, she choked.
2: Listeners, this is what I was talking about yesterday. I was saying that, like, I'm an inconsistent whistler. There's no consistency here.
0: Ah. Now that is something special.
2: Good morning.
0: Good morning. You've got bird sounds. You've got Groove Council. You've got 95 BFM Breakfast. And I simply do not think it gets any better than that.
2: It's so lovely to have you back.
0: Oh, thanks for holding it down yesterday. I'm feeling a bit better. I'm still not quite there, but I'm somewhere out there, you know?
2: Yeah. It's really difficult at the moment. I feel like everyone I know is sick.
0: It was just like, okay, if I don't have a rest now, it's going to be really bad for me. So thank you, Millie, for holding it down. I'm happy to be back. And I stocked up yesterday on all my vitamin C's and Panadol and Barocca and all that. Except, I was just telling Millie, I bought Barocca and in my sick, overwhelmed state at Chemist Warehouse, I bought the blackcurrant flavour Barocca, and it's not doing anything. Because sometimes you have a Barocca in the right moment and it really just revives you, eh?
2: Yeah.
0: Not sponsored, but Barocca, if you're listening.
2: Yeah. Honestly, it's a different thing, the blackcurrant.
0: It's just a fizzy drink, to be honest. It's not doing it for me.
2: But I feel... Is that a universal experience, that in Chemist Warehouse? Like, where you kind of are so stressed, you're maximum stimulation.
0: You're a bit feverish and you're, like, gonna have a panic attack.
2: Yeah.
0: And you just pick up something random. Yes, I think that's universal.
2: When I was really sick and I had to go get a prescription, which I'd weirdly sent to a Chemist Warehouse, I had to get my dad to go for me. I was like, Dad, I can't do it.
0: Yeah, it's too much sometimes.
2: Look, I'm a strong, independent woman, but
0: Chemist Warehouse will do it.
2: I draw the line there. I do. I draw a big line in the sand. Yes.
0: Lol. Here we are, though. Back, reunited, and it feels so good. And we got Groove Council, and we started with Moana and the Mole Hunters, of course, Treaty. And we have a great show for you lined up. Fi Ake Nei, coming up this morning on the 95 BFM breakfast show, Marunga Te Reo Irirangi Poho, 95 BFM. Ka kōrero maua kia Penelope Noir, Marunga Fashion. Rua tekau miniti ki te waru karaka. Fashion at 7:40, 20 minutes to 8, with Penny. She's going to talk about mods versus rockers.
2: Oh, I'm so rapping mod right now, accidentally.
0: Yeah.
2: Sorry.
0: You are.
2: Sorry, rockers.
0: It's working though.
2: Hey, look, I can still rock out, and the proof will be in some of the tracks we play today. Don't worry.
0: Our Millie Smythe, she contains multitudes.
2: I can mod and I can rock. It's gonna be okay. It's gonna be fine.
0: Yes. If you side with either mods or rockers, or you have whakaro, do let us know. Whakapā maere ma toru iwere ma 5395 if you want to text, or 309-3879 if you want to call. Also coming up on the show, ka kōrero maua ki a Desley Simpson, maronga is missing that. Te kaumineti mai te warukaraka, 10 minutes past 8. We've got Is Missing That with Deputy Mayor Desley Simpson.
2: Yes, we're talking about the PC120 decision. It's been a real back and forth of that one. So, and
0: some,
2: I know,
0: more changes, I think.
2: Yes, I know a lot of you, being slightly in the central city, will have some thoughts on that. And we're also talking about the Central Interceptor.
0: Mm. Again, let us know your whakaaro. We'd love to hear from you about that, about fashion, about whistling, about anything in between, about Barocca. Just let us know, kei te pehe a koe, how's your morning going? How are you? What's for breakfast? Anything like that is all good. Apart from that, this is how we brew it at 8:30. Couple of awesome prizes. Of course, our Kōpai Pōro Tēnei Wiki, the Menzinger's new record on wax for one lucky B-card holder. And double pass to see Hiatus Coyote, which is really exciting. I bought in my record, so we'll play something off that. I didn't charge it up, so it might not glow, but we'll see.
2: Oh, it's dark enough now. We'll check more off here.
0: Okay. In the meantime, here's some Nathan Haynes, Hidden Fortress. Heaps of awesome music to play. So stick around for that. Otherwise, kei te whakarongo koe ki te reo irirangi poho, you're listening to BFM, he paraku hi tēnei. Kei te rua te kauma, rua miniti mai te whitu karaka, it's 22 minutes past 7 on this lovely Thursday morning, 23rd of July. You're with Rosetta and Millie until 10 o'clock. Morena.

0: Yummy.
1: DJ Birdbath with Bios. Who doesn't love a little blissful ambient moment on a Thursday morning?
2: Not me. What? Wait, what? What was the question?
1: Who doesn't not know? What? I don't know.
2: What was the question? Sorry, I was doing one small task. Thanks for your text. Berry flavored lemon syrup.
1: Oh yes. Okay. Let's talk about this.
2: That's rank.
1: Yuck. But also, this person's saying, I think berry flavored lemon syrup is poisonous, but the lemon one is great.
2: Yeah.
1: The thing with lemon syrup though is that because it's got the Panadol in it, it always just tastes a little bit like, I don't know, poisonous or something. Like it's got that aftertaste of like, oh, that shouldn't be something that I'm consuming, you know? It's like when you accidentally don't swallow the Panadol pill in one go and
2: it gets stuck in your mouth. And it's like
1: that, but as a drink. So I'd rather just have like a lemon drink and then have a Panadol.
2: Yes, but do you have what I have, where sometimes you'll be drinking something totally normal that you may or may not have even prepared yourself, and then all of a sudden you're like, wait, this is poisonous, and then you just can't drink it.
1: Cool. We were just listening to DJ Birdbath, and before that we had Nathan Haynes with Hidden Fortress. Nice to hear from some of you. If you want to get in touch, 5395 is the number. It's time for news headlines.
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4: FIR Kinnear coming up in the news on the hour. Prime Minister Christopher Luxon says New Zealand is on track to meet its net zero commitments. Proposed universal vaccination campaign against RSV could free up thousands of hospital beds. Venezuelan President Nicolas Maduro is pleading not guilty to being part of an alleged conspiracy to traffic drugs into the United States. And US President Donald Trump has threatened to target Iran's civilian infrastructure each time vessels in the Strait of Hormuz are attacked. Whakarono tonu mai. Stay tuned for these stories in full and more on the hour.
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11: Uncle G.

0: green.
1: Yeah.
0: I love my bike. My name is Gavin.
1: Uncle G.
0: This is my bike.
1: Yeah.
0: My bike is green. I love my bike.
1: For real?
0: I ride my bike to the studio.
1: Far.
0: To write my song. I ride my bike to the studio.
1: Near.
0: To write my songs. Riding is fun. Songwriting is fun. Writing is fun. Songwriting is fun. Fun.

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This feels like a sweet delight. Me not say nothing despite. Just we come out of the house, right to places I cannot pronounce. Berlin be moving on unks, my bicycle moving on bunks.

0: Wow, crime bin coming in hot there. Whoops.
1: They are so much fun live. Oh my gosh.
0: Yeah, where have you seen them live?
1: Back Arena.
0: True. Wait, was that last year? Was that when they came last time or?
1: No, I think it was the time before that.
0: Ah, yeah, I saw them at Electric Avenue.
1: Oh, they're so funny.
0: Not this year, but last year?
1: They're the so year before, awesome.
0: Maybe even.
1: Yeah.
0: Nah, last year. It was so awesome. And they had this like stage set up with these stairs. And then they were doing this really steezy little like...
1: walk down the stairs.
0: Like, you know, I don't know how to describe this for the listeners.
1: They had the stairs at Spark Arena. I was so stressed that one of them was going to fall down.
0: Oh, really? Nah, they were so smooth and all over it, eh?
1: Yeah, they're pretty good at what they
0: with
1: do.
0: With all of them with the like matching bang.
1: Insane.
0: Unbelievably chic. Ridiculous, really. Anyway, this is Time, you and I, from Cranbin. Before this, we had a brand new one from Savi, who's based here in Tamaki Makaurau. Snake Charmer was the name of that one. Beautiful new track. And before that, Uncle G with Riding My Bike to the Studio, featuring Uncle Foreign, Uncle Clay, and Uncle Marco. The uncles.
1: Yeah, all the uncles on that track.
0: Mm-hmm, mm-hmm. Fashion up next.

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1: You're listening to Fashion on 95BFM with Penelope Noir.
0: Yes, you are. We've got Penelope Noir on the line. Morena.
2: Morena, how are you?
0: Yeah, good. How are you, Penny?
2: I'm good, thanks.
3: Yeah. Awesome. Good, good, good stuff. Hey, we're talking mods versus rockers today. This is exciting.
2: Yes, I thought I'd continue on in the kind of riot fashion kind of thing. And of course, I think many listeners will know the film Quadrophenia, which came out in 1979, and it's based on The Who's rock opera of the same name. Mm-hmm. And it's a film set in Brighton where some mods and rockers kind of have a bit of a battle. But what's quite interesting is that, there was fashion with this, but it ended up coining the term moral panic, which is quite fascinating to me. So starting at the beginning, kind of like in the 60s with the British youth, they were the first generation of teenagers who had disposable income. So fashion kind of wasn't just like clothing, it was really a uniform of style. Mm. And on one side you had the mods, which were kind of sleek, modern, ultra Italian style, kind of precision, custom silhouettes. They wore Chelsea boots and tailored suits, button-down Ben Sherman shirts. Of course, the woman wore things like, black and white color blocking, Mary Quant, that sort of thing. And then the men wore heavy M51 army parkas to protect their expensive suits when they were riding their Vespas and Librettas.
3: And they were considered
2: forward-thinking, or they felt they were quite forward-thinking. They listened to kind of soul, modern jazz, Motown, ska, The Who, Small Faces. And then on the other side, you had the rocker, who was kind of fiercely nostalgic for the 1950s, had the rebel kind of aesthetic, wore leather studded jackets, heavy engineer boots, denim, slick hair, and they rode British motorbikes like Triumphs and BSAs and listened to a kind of classic rock and roll, like Eddie Cochran and stuff like that.
0: Mm.
2: And so you're kind of going, well, how did this kind of lead to, it ended up being kind of like what the press termed like an all-out war. Basically, it was kind of like just a clash of ideologies. The rockers thought the mods were effeminate dandies obsessed with looking good. The mods thought rockers were kind of unsophisticated dinosaurs in a way, stuck in the past. And they were kind of both kind of vying to be, authentic British youth sort of thing, the tribe of that kind of getting the title of that. So it kind of culminated in a bank holiday weekend, which I think was 16th to 18th of May, so it's a public holiday, Easter in Whitsun, and the two kind of tribes went, they had been descending on kind of beach towns, and they went to Brighton, Margate and Bournemouth, and one side kind of, they went in kind of big groups, so there'd be motorcycles on one side and Vespas on the other sort of thing. And it just kind of would be, someone would sneer at somebody else and then there'd be a bit of fisticuffs and stuff like that. Mm. But it was really heavily exaggerated in the British media. While kind of only moral, like kind of minor fights kind of occupied, minor fights occurred, the media created a moral panic with apocalyptic headlines like Battle of Brighton, Wild Ones Beat Up Margate, Day of Terror, this sort of thing. And so then parkas and leather jackets were symbols of public enemies, and the sensationalism kind of resulted in more teenagers and youths descending on beach towns to be part of the drama. But apparently locals kind of described it as more like, a bit of kind of fighting and then flying beach chairs, because they were, Britain has beach chairs on the beach.
0: Mm-hmm.
2: For instance, there were 1,000 kids that descended on Brighton, but only 76 arrests. So that kind of tells you, like, I think the masses would have been pretty scary, but it wasn't that serious.
0: Mm.
2: But what's quite interesting is that in 1972, a South African sociologist called Stanley Cohen wrote a book called Folk Devils and Moral Panics, and that was like a direct theory analysed where he analysed the media's reaction to those beachside clashes, and he coined the term moral panic, which I thought was quite interesting.
0: Interesting. I never knew that the term moral panic originated from Mods and Rockers. It's so fascinating.
2: Yeah, I mean, it's later when they, it's like from 1972 when they look back. But it's quite fascinating, and like, you know, as a older person who had friends with Vespas because my legs were too short to ride them, it was quite cool when there'd be a group of you kind of riding around, you know, riding around Auckland, and we used to drive over railway bridges and things like that, you know, the footpaths before they put bollards in. So it used to be kind of heaps of fun.
3: That sounds like so much fun. I mean, I'm going to put something controversial out here, but who would win in a race between, like, a Triumph motorbike and a Vespa? Because I've got a funny feeling a motorbike's going to get you there faster.
0: Yes, but speed isn't everything, really.
3: Oh, is it style as well?
0: Yes.
2: Yeah. Have you guys seen Quadrophenia?
0: No, I haven't.
3: I haven't, no.
2: If you ever get a chance to see it, it's really cool. Like, Sting is, like, in it, and he's kind of this really gnarly, good-looking mod. He's known as Ace Face, and he has this Vespa that has a million mirrors on it. Like, you can, like, Google.
3: You've got to check your hair somehow, Penny.
2: It's quite interesting because it kind of really tells the time of, you know, being a teenager, having to get a job, and it's the main guy has a pretty, he's called Jimmy, he has a pretty boring life. And so his whole life is this mod kind of tribe thing, you know, it's that kind of working to live kind of thing where it's so important to him, and, you know, they take speed and ride around, and it's quite an interesting film, I reckon.
0: We've had a few texts from people talking about the Beatles and their style revolution and how it's almost a rockers to mods sort of evolution.
2: Like, it says in the Beatles, A Hard Day's Night in 1964, Ringo Starr was asked by a reporter, are you a mod or a rocker? And he answered, I'm a mocker.
0: Awesome.
3: We have had someone make that joke, and I was wondering if the Mockers were anything to do with that, the band.
2: Maybe.
3: I mean, it begs the question. This whole chat I've been trying to figure out, you know, if I was back there
0: who am I?
3: Yes, who am I?
0: I was going to... Oh, wait, no, you go first and then I'll tell you my theory.
3: I was trying to figure out what side I'd be on, but I see bits of mod and I see bits of rocker within me, so...
0: Yes, you're very definitely quite an even split. I reckon your fashion style is a bit more mod and your music taste is a bit more rockers.
3: Yes.
0: And I'm almost the opposite, maybe.
3: Yes, yeah.
0: And that's why we're such a good team.
3: Such a great team.
0: Penny, are you a mod or a rocker, or do you contain multitudes?
2: I think I'm a mocker.
0: A mocker.
3: Yeah, I think we're all mockers around here.
2: Yeah, I think we're mockers.
3: But it's crazy that, you know, so much of your style, your music taste, like, it just becomes such a huge part of who you are, and to some extent the actions that you take, you know.
2: Yeah.
3: Go and have fights. Definitely. Yeah.
2: Well, when you think about, like, when you're young and you find your tribe, you know, and I think when I was younger, it was a lot more visible, you know, because it was people kind of really dressing all in black and stuff like that. But, you know, I feel like that's when you feel like you find your family. So it's so important because it just completely nurtures you as you grow into an adult, you know.
3: It's about family.
2: Yeah.
3: So true.
2: Like the bee family.
3: It is. Oh, we are one big happy family up here.
0: Family. So interesting to learn a little bit more about the Mods and the Rockers. Thank you, Penny. We've got a track from The Who, from Quadrophenia, Barbara O'Reilly.
2: Yep.
0: Awesome. Well, thank you again, Penny, for another great fashion, and we'll catch up with you next week.
2: Hey, take care.
3: Thanks, Penny. Mockers unite.

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1: 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Beep beep.
2: Beep beep.
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0: Ko Kids Get Broke, Tēnei Waiata, ko Jack Glacier, Te Kai Waiata. This is Kids Get Broke from Jack Glacier. Awesome tune off of the Nympho Save Neck of the Woods compilation. Great to hear some from some of you in the texts regarding fashion. Awesome whakaaro coming through. Thank you for that. 5395 is the number if you want to get in touch. Keep that in mind because we've got Ismus in that with Desley Simpson very soon. We'd love to hear your whakaaro on that kōrero.
1: Is that someone listening to us in a car wash in the text line?
0: I don't know.
1: That's amazing if you are. I used to be so scared of the car wash, eh? I used to think I'd get squashed by the
0: heater. I used to
1: never
0: like, you know when the things with the

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1: Ata Maria, good morning. Ko Gabe Tokungawa, ko te Wairakaraka. It's 8 o'clock. Prime Minister Christopher Luxon says New Zealand is on track to meet its net zero commitments. The statement comes after a report from the Climate Change Commission, which tracks New Zealand's process in reducing emissions and the efficiency of current policy. The report showed that New Zealand actually needs to correct its course within 12 to 14 months in order to not fail its climate goals, against what the Prime Minister has been saying. Despite this, Luxon continues to say that New Zealand is very much delivering on its emissions budget, which is the quantity of emissions allowed over a five-year period. Labour leader Chris Hipkins says that New Zealand was making good progress up until 2024, when the current government rolled back many progressive policies. He also says that tackling emissions would not only be good for the environment, but also help reduce the cost of living for all New Zealanders. And a proposed universal vaccination campaign against RSV could free up thousands of hospital beds every year. RSV is a common respiratory illness that thousands of children nationwide contract every year and can cause serious complications. Vaccine programs against RSV have been implemented overseas, like in Australia, China, and most countries in Europe, and have been successful in reducing rates of hospitalization by up to 90%. About 2,000 children are hospitalized each year with RSV in New Zealand, and about 200 of these are deemed high risk and received the vaccine. Starship Hospital, alongside many other hospitals and medical facilities, cannot accept many cardiac or elective surgery patients who need intensive hospital care due to large numbers of children recovering from RSV. Ka whakawhiti ki tawahi I nāianei in international news, Venezuelan President Nicolas Maduro returned to court today to plead not guilty to being part of an alleged conspiracy to traffic drugs into the United States. Maduro and his wife Celia Flores have been held in a Brooklyn prison since being kidnapped by U.S. forces from their Venezuelan home in early July and face life in prison if found guilty. President Donald Trump has defended the violation of international law as a surgical law enforcement operation as part of a criminal case first brought 6 years ago. Maduro, in his January arraignment, reiterated his innocence, saying, "I am not guilty. I'm a decent man, the constitutional president of my country." Judge Alvin Hellerstein has ordered Maduro to face trial on June 1, 2027. And on Wednesday, U.S. President Donald Trump threatened that the U.S. military will target Iran's civilian infrastructure each time Tehran's forces fire in the Strait of Hormuz. Trump has made previously similar threats. However, his Wednesday statement via social media was reported to be more specific. Majid Mousavi, head of the Iranian Aerospace Division, warned that if Iran's power stations were hit, Tehran would retaliate against countries that host U.S. troops. The U.S. and Iran have been exchanging attacks the past 12 days despite a memorandum of understanding which was supposed to end the war. The conflict continues as both countries disagree over ownership of the strait. Iran claims sovereignty over it, while the U.S. argues that it must return to its status pre-war as an international free passageway. Arate kawapurongo, and that's the news.
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1: Your weather report for today, mostly cloudy with some showers and southwesterly winds. A high of 15 degrees and an overnight low of 8 degrees. Sunrise today was at 7:30 and sunset is at 5:30 this evening. Your weather forecast for tomorrow, Rāmere, Friday, fine then becoming cloudy and cooler with rain developing, possibly heavy briefly with hail, freshening northerly winds becoming northwesterly. And that's your news and weather. Ko Gabe Tokuingawa, the time is now 4 minutes past eight.
3: Thank you, Gabe.
4: Thanks, Gabe.
3: What are you doing over there?
4: Just smashing around.
3: Oh my God.
4: Enjoying it?
3: Thank you, Gabe.
2: 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Thanks to climate change.
3: Are you ready?
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6: Morena.
4: Alifa Surf. Ali's short for Alifa.
3: Is it?
4: Yeah. Like Chris is short for Christopher.
3: And Alifa is short for elephant.
4: I forgot I didn't show you my whistling yesterday because you showed me.
6: No.
4: You

0: whistling.
1: Wait, sorry. Everybody was whistling yesterday. Good thing I wasn't here because I can't whistle.
2: Oh, that's beautiful.
1: Like a bird.
2: You're like a little bird.
1: Yeah.
0: That is amazing.
1: Like that, I'm like a bird.
0: Yeah. Who's that? Nelly Furtado.
1: Yeah.
0: Okay, the surf. Wait, so what did you whistle yesterday, Ellie?
1: Oh, Ellie just whistled.
2: I just made it up.
0: Oh, yeah, cool.
2: Freestyle whistling.
1: Freestyle whistling, and it was really good.
0: That's wonderful. Well, anyone who can't whistle out there, just know that I see you, and I am you. But God knew we'd be too powerful if we could whistle and do all the other amazing stuff.
1: Yeah, it's true. So true.
0: So, any waves out there?
2: Not so many. No waves on the east coast today. It's really flat out there. It is nice light offshore, so it's a nice day. But yeah, pretty lake-like out there. High tides at 2:15. Low tides at 8 a.m. Probably 1 out of 10 on the east coast today. West coast, there's a little chance out there. It's 50 feet high. It is light onshore today, so it's it will be a bit lumpy, it will be a bit messy, but it might be all right. You could probably still get a bit of a wave if you don't mind a wee bit of mess. High tides at 4:30, low tides at 10:15, probably like a 3 out of 10 on the west coast.
0: Okay, so not great, but that's all right.
1: Bogus.
2: Yeah.
0: Go for a swim out east, maybe.
2: Yeah, go for a swim.
0: If you're feeling brave.
1: That's it for water sports. Thank you very much.
2: Take a dip.
0: Thank you very much, Ellie Surf, for your time today.
2: No worries.
0: Hope you have an awesome rest of your rāpare. And I see lots of whistling in your future.
2: Oh, thank you.
0: And also a surf report tomorrow, probably, in your future. So looking forward to that.
2: Yeah, I think that'll happen. Yeah, put that on my calendar.
0: Good, good. Okay, thanks, Ellie.
2: Okay, bye-bye.
0: Bye.
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4: Cowabunga, friend.

0: It's time to link up for Ismus and That with Deputy Mayor Desley Simpson.
1: Yes, it is time for Ismus and That, and we should have Deputy Mayor Desley Simpson on the line. Morena, Desley.
2: Morena. Yes, here I am on a very foggy morning. Gosh, it's another one that you open the window and you can't see anything. It's real pea soup out there, but I'm sure it'll burn off for another beautiful day.
1: So true. Well, you can't complain about the winter we've had here in Auckland. It's been pretty stellar.
2: No, it's been fantastic. And look, since I've last spoken to you, we've had a couple of awesome things happen. Obviously, the All Blacks win against the Irish the other night. Mm. Mighty fortress that is Eden Park kept its name. 53 wins. Gosh, that's fantastic. And look, there's another thing that I thought your listeners might be interested in that I did. Pianos, right? Pianos. Some people have them in their home and they no longer need them and they don't want to know what to do with them and they just want to dump them or even, shock horror, burn them. But there's a charitable trust called Remiano and they rescue pianos and turn them into works of art. And down in Waitomo, because this was a gift to Auckland pretty much from the Waitomo area, they rescued this piano and they got a local artist from Waitomo. She's actually studying veterinary science at Massey now, but she painted it up. So they fixed the piano up, and she painted it in a sea theme. It was blue and it had octopuses and fish and things all over it. And they donated it to Kelly Tarleton's. Mm. And it's now going to be a piece of public art, or obviously a piano in a public space, where anyone can play it, whether it's a child having a little bit of a go, or an experienced musician, or anyone. But it's absolutely fantastic. And I went and helped unveil it as this, gift to Auckland the other weekend, burst into, music. I played it with, like the Beatles' Octopus's Garden and Under the Sea from The Little Mermaid. But it's just such a wonderful thing to do. Mm. A wonderful thing to do. And it's there in the Kelly Tarleton's.
1: Gorgeous. I mean, if there's anything the world needs more of right now, it's music. And
2: absolutely. And as I said, it just brings all sorts of smiles to people who, play it or touch it or just look at it. So I want to thank the Waitomo community. The mayor there came up as well. But at the famous Kelly Tarleton's, which is always a great attraction in our great city.
1: Yeah, nice. Hey, speaking of our great city, you've been in some pretty lengthy discussions around this PC120 amendment. It's been a really long, lengthy, and I guess it's kind of a bit like a chameleon. It's always changing colour, this plan. So what have we finally arrived at, and have we finally arrived there?
2: Well, it's not final yet, but I think we're certainly continuing on that journey. And I do feel for Aucklanders a bit because sort of the numbers gone from, all over the show for how much capacity we've got to meet the government sort of mandate. But look, I think, yes, it was very painful, another very long meeting, but I think my personal view is in we're a pretty good space. It's a compromise between those who want more, a lot more, and those who don't want a lot more than the unitary plan. And basically, in the short version, if I could put it like that, is we've got a plan that has got intensification where we have invested in better public transport, say along rail and bus corridors. Most of that probably within what they call a 10K radius of the city centre. And then we've got a capacity for the city for the next kind of 30 years of the unitary plan was 1.2 million, the minimum government thing was 1.4, this plan's got a minimum of 1.5. And look, one of the questions I asked in the meeting is kind of why do you need a little bit more than the minimum that the government is sort of requiring? And that's because the next stage to this is, of course, Aucklanders having another say, and I just hope they haven't had a you know, they haven't got sort of, they're getting tired of this. But if there are, I mean, there will always probably still be little things that aren't quite right or people are very, you know, feel very strongly about. And I think the next stage is for Aucklanders to have a say, and then the hearing commissioners need a little bit of flexibility where they can say, well, obviously there's a plan for it to go here, and if that little street is not right or that part isn't right, you know, it can be sort of moved over here, and they know that's kind of where council has got to. So I think it's in a good place. It was a vote that wasn't unanimous, but it certainly had a sort of a pretty good 17-5 vote, which was a pretty good majority. Now I suppose what happens next, for want of a better word, now that decision has been made by us, then the staff go away and tweak the maps and make a sort of a final map, and the time frame for that is the end of August.
1: Yep.
2: And then once those maps are put together, then it's public for Aucklanders to have a look at, and they can have a say, and it will open for 20 days for them to have a say, and that feedback goes to the hearing commissioners.
1: So
2: I think the big,
1: sometime in September, people weighing in.
2: Yeah, that's right.
1: Yeah.
2: Well, that's what I think, that will be the time. If the latest is the end of August, then there's sort of 20 days after that for them to have their say. Yep. And I'll talk to four of you, talk more about that with you as that progresses. But I think, you know, one of the big things is staff had put through some intensification around local centres, and I think a lot of people got a bit nervous about what that looked like locally. They weren't kind of the big shopping centres or the big town centres, and quite a few, you know, quite a few people didn't like that. So that was adjusted in the feedback. But look, we're getting there. It's been a long process and an expensive process. But I think my personal view is that we got into a pretty good space when we made the decision on Tuesday.
1: Are you sensing a bit of fatigue in Aucklanders over how many times it's changed, how many times it's been up for discussion?
2: Yeah, I think I don't think that would be an unfair statement. Certainly, I'm feeling a bit of fatigue
1: And confusion. I guess
2: sort of gone from you know, it keeps dropping, and now it's. But I do think you know, I suppose the message I would say to Auckland is, I think this is quite an important milestone in the process. Now, the government isn't going to change their mind on the figure. I think they've only got 20-something days to the election anyway. So this looks to be a big milestone. We've finally got a map that I think, as I said, I think there's been quite a lot of compromise across the town hall table for feedback from the different, based on feedback from the, you know, from the different communities. I think there was something like 300 recommendations and 100 different points from local boards when they had their say. You know, my own local board had 20 recommendations they wanted us to look at. So, you know, the local board spent a lot of time, and I think, you know, we need to congratulate them for the work that they've done, because they're the public voice of their local communities. So yeah, I do think it's a major milestone, and you know, the end is in sight, dare I say. It all has to be done, of course, by about mid next year.
1: And do you think, I mean, with this kind of, it's been quite a drawn out process, there's been lots of debate, there's been back and forth with the government, do you think the council will take on any learnings from how this process has gone?
2: Well, it's very hard to say yes to that answer, because, of course, it wasn't us that necessarily changed the goalposts. It was central government. I mean, we did request the change. Let's just sort of take us back to the very beginning, where we had, you know, that three homes, three stories everywhere across the board. No one liked that. We had the floods. We realised that there were parts of Auckland that just didn't make sense anymore to be built on, and we wanted to do something about that. And we asked the government to pull back on that. So I think that was our decision. But then the government, you know, started with a 2 million figure. They said, yes, you can do that, but you've got to keep the capacity the same. And then it dropped to 1.6, and then it dropped again to 1.4. So there's sort of been a, a good reason for the start of the project, in my opinion. And then it's sort of a tweak and a tweak and a tweak and a tweak. But look, that's it. You know, this will be it for, well, gosh knows how long, I suppose. But I think fatigue, yeah, maybe. But as I said, I think it's a major milestone in the process. And I think to my colleagues and the people of Auckland, you know, do have a look at your final plan. Do think of the future. Remember, we don't all live in today. This is about something for the future of our city. And do recognise that in most major cities around the globe, that intensification does happen where they have really good public transport.
3: The extent to which it's been drawn out in the back and forth, though, must have been costing us a lot of money. Is there any way we can sort of put a number on that to see how much it's been costing us just to draw the process out this much?
2: Yeah, look, but we haven't changed the time frame. You know, that's one thing I think we can be, dare I say, one so proud of, but we haven't extended this any further. You know, it was always supposed to happen by the end of next year. It's cost, I think, certainly in excess of $10 million, maybe 12, 15, something like that, 13.
3: Wow.
2: And that's just the cost of consultation and, you know, going out. And but I will never regret talking to Aucklanders about this. It's incredibly important. And, you know, part of that legislative process to consult does cost money, but we've sort of consulted a few more times than probably we would like. So there's nothing I think we would do differently because, as I said, it's been the government that have reduced the target and asked us then to change the maps to meet those target figures.
3: So if central government and the Auckland Council were more on, you know, the same page from the get-go, we could have saved quite a lot of money.
2: Yeah, I think we were on the get-go. We were on the same page in so much they agreed with us we needed to change the plan around flooding, all right? What went a bit haywire after that is how the minimum capacity was to make that change. But anyway, we're here now, and it onwards and upwards, quite literally. And I'll talk to you a bit later as I keep talking to you in August about where those final maps are and how you can access them.
1: Let's have a quick chat about the Central Interceptor. This is quite a proactive project we're taking on here, and no doubt expensive. Tell us a little bit about the Central Interceptor.
2: Look, it was a really fabulous day on Monday. We celebrated the completion of what is the country's largest ever wastewater project. And we've just talked about intensification, right? Building more homes for the future. One of the important points in building is, do you have the infrastructure, not just above the ground, i.e. transport routes, but below the ground? And so this project, which has been going on, look, officially the deal was signed in 2019 over with Phil Goff, and actually I was the only councillor that was there with him, but that, which is why it was a pretty important day for me. But it's been going on for over 3,000 days, and it's gone through COVID. As I said, New Zealand's largest wastewater project. There was nothing to see, right? I don't think I've ever opened anything or celebrated the completion of something which you couldn't see. You know, there was no building, there was no ribbon to cut. It was well below the ground, you know, between 15 and 100 something metres below the ground. But this is what the city has needed for such a long time, which is investment in below the ground infrastructure that supports our housing investment. And look, it was hugely expensive. Anything that you do below the ground does cost a lot of money. So it was over $1.6 billion. Mm. But it's a long tunnel. It used some amazing engineering. And it's had some pretty good results. I mean, one of the things that Aucklanders hate is sewage spilling into the harbour, right? Mm. And, you know, that's why I supported this project so strong, because water quality is incredibly important to me, and I know it's incredibly important to Aucklanders. But there was an overflow point in Mount Albert that historically was one of kind of the worst overflows when it rained. And in June this year, when in Central Auckland received a huge amount of rain, that overflow didn't spew into the harbour. And that was incredibly important. So what happens when your pipes aren't big enough and it rains and it runs off into the pipes and it gets mixed up with sewage? It's got to go somewhere. It can't flow through the pipes because they're not big enough, right? That's what spills into the harbour. Whereas this is such a humongous pipe. It is, you know, you could talk about it in metres, but just to give you an idea, it's taller than a giraffe and wider than a couple of rhinos. Now, wow. You know, we don't know how tall a giraffe is or how wide a couple of rhinos are, but it just gives you that idea of capacity. I've been in it. It's humongous. I felt like an ant, you know. But it means it's got capacity. It holds those runoffs so much better. And it's just like a motorway now. And what Watercare need to do now is do a whole lot of more of the on-ramps or a whole lot of extra work. And one of the next projects that they're doing is what they call the Herne Bay Collector, and it's already under construction. And it will connect to the central interceptor at the end of 28. And again, that will also help reduce wet weather overflows, because it's these old pipes that are in old parts of our city that are actually at their capacity. So yep. Huge, huge celebration time for Watercare. They've done an amazing job. And as I said, it was a bit weird having nothing to cut or do, but yeah, it was a big day for Auckland, big day for Watercare, and a big day for improvement of water quality in our city.
1: Awesome. Hey, that's about all the time we have left, Desley, but thank you so much for chatting with us today, and we'll catch up with you in a fortnight's time.
2: We will indeed. Ka kite, have a wonderful day, and hope that fog burns off soon. All
3: thanks,
2: right?
3: Desley.
2: Take care.
3: Ka kite.
2: Bye now.
0: That was Is Missing That with Deputy Mayor Desley Simpson.
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10: 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Kushti. Ha ha ha, they're never going to see this coming.
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16: FIAKINE coming up in the news on the hour. Farming communities affected by storms earlier this month are rallying to repair the damage to their communities. Staff at Waikato Hospital are recovering following an IT outage that occurred yesterday morning. Opposition parties in India have shut down parliament in solidarity with the mass protests being held across the country. And Nicaragua's parliament is set to vote on a work plan to permanently suspend elections. Whakarongo tonu mai. Stay tuned for these stories in full and more on the hour.
3: Thank you, Gabe. Okay, let's do this.
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0: On 95BFM Breakfast, thanks to 8:30 Coffee Roasters.
3: Yeah, big mihi to 8:30 Coffee Roasters for sponsoring the show. We love them so much, and we love their coffee so much. I've had one already. Have you had your coffee? Oh, you've got one too.
6: Yeah, I've got a couple of sips left, and, you know, this is the hardest bit. Saying goodbye is such sweet sorrow.
3: Wow.
6: But I can always make another one.
3: I think I'm going to make another one. I absolutely necked mine at 7 a.m. on the dot.
6: It's so yummy. Mm. Which one are we on out there?
3: Organic blend still, aren't we?
6: Oh, yeah, it's so good. But, I mean, any 8:30 coffee is just as good.
3: Mm-hmm. This week we're brewing it up with the Kenyan Gichithani AA Single Origin, which was launched at the beginning of this year and won't be around for too much longer. So if you've been wanting to try this one, you can send us a text and maybe even win it for free. Your name, your B-card number, and 8:30 to 5395. Any time before the end of the show, apopo tomorrow, and then we'll draw a winner. The tasting notes of this one are rambutan, red currant, and red apple. And it's beautiful, beautifully sort of fruity, juicy, as a filter coffee. But Charlie was saying that he had it as a flat white, and it was just as delicious and brought out a lot of the sweet sort of fruitiness. So it's versatile and can be brewed however you like, but it has got a unique sort of flavour profile that is quite delicious.
6: Mm.
3: So, get amongst that via the text line if you want to win, or head to 8:30's website and use the code 95BFM to get 10% off your order of any of their beans. Might be you want to try a blend. Might be you simply don't want to risk it and ensure that you get some coffee on ways to you today.
6: I was just researching the climate of Kenya.
3: Mm.
6: There's kind of literally every climate you could have.
3: Yes, well, this one, it's a washed coffee, and it comes from the small-scale farmers of the Gikanda Farmers Cooperative Society in Mathira West, Nyeri. Nyeri, where's that on a map, like in relation to Nairobi?
6: Yeah, show me. Show me and I can tell you how hot or cold it gets.
3: Oh, have you got like a coloured map situation?
6: Yeah, a heat map. I'm here with a heat map.
3: Oh, really close to Mount Kenya, like other side. North of Nairobi.
6: Mm.
3: Not far from Nairobi at all, actually. Just stop before you get to Mount Kenya.
6: Okay, it's arid. It's quite arid.
3: What does that mean? Arid?
6: Like dry.
3: Oh, okay. Cool. Mm. Thanks. Well, anyway, I've got some music from Nairobi. Coco M, we've heard from her before. I've just been enjoying this album that she put out in 2022, Kalumi. So I thought we'd listen to another track off of that. It's called Mbeni, and it features Janice Ishe. She's really cool, Coco M. So we'll listen to this, and then you'll text in, and then maybe you'll win some free coffee and it'll be awesome, okay? Okay.

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1: Oh no! 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

0: Whoa, got a bit epic there for a second, eh?
1: Yeah, I just got a fog report from Ponsonby Road. shout out to Johnny who sent that through.
0: Oh, thank you, Johnny.
1: And I'm pretty sure exact words, hang on, hold the phone. Very foggy.
0: Oh, good.
1: And so I see we're going to have to enter our fog era here.
0: Our fog era.
1: Yeah, and I think that was a good fog
0: era
1: track.
0: Left field into living perfection?
1: Yeah, I think the fog era is here and alive.
0: We've commenced. Cool. That was Valati from Living Perfection. Before that, Open Up featuring John Lydon from Left Field. Shout out to the texters. Nice to hear from some of you. Someone says, when we were listening to Left Field, just jumped back into my work truck, turned the key, and was delivered with this absolute effing banger. Shot! Nice to hear from you and glad you feel that way about Left Field. It's the correct way to feel. Speaking of effing bangers and being in our epic fog era, Hiatus Coyote are coming! Wahoo! I'm excited. Have I mentioned? I'm excited. 4th of September, they're playing the Auckland Town Hall over from Nam, celebrating 10 years of being an awesome band, playing songs from all of their wonderful albums, and we're giving away double passes every day this week, which is really exciting. You can get more event info and tickets from livenation.co.nz, or you can text us right now with your name and your B card number to 5395 and Hiatus Coyote, and you'll go in the draw just like that. So I bought in this record, Mood Valiant, which I love this album. I think my dad got it for me, and from Creeps, actually, in Wellington. And I've only just looked at it and seen that it's got Braille on there, which is really cool. And it's glow in the dark, which it doesn't really glow in the dark anymore. It's sort of lost its glow, but I also didn't follow that texter's advice and charge it. So maybe that's why. But it makes it, that paired with the fact that all of these songs beautifully transition into one another on the album, makes it bloody hard to line up a song. So I think I've got Get Sun featuring Arthur Verikai, which is really cool. And let's see if it's going to work.
1: Ooh. Is it going to work? Oh my gosh, I can hear sounds.
0: Hey, text in if you want to win.

0: Wow, what an awesome song, eh? Hiatus Coyote with Get Sun, casually featuring Arthur Verikai. What the hell, way? I'm so freaking excited. I'm a really, really massive fan of Hiatus Coyote. You all know that by now. And they're playing at the Auckland Town Hall here in Tāmaki Makaurau on the 4th of September. If you want to go for free and take a mate or someone you love, text in 5395, your name and your B card number. 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And could be yours. Okay, we'll be right back with the news. 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
9: Atamari, good morning. Kugabe Tokunga, kute iwakaraka. It's 9 o'clock.

0: The outage lasted several hours and was not resolved until later in the evening. The outage meant longer wait times in the emergency department, some delayed surgeries, and that the staff had to revert back to paper systems to complete patient documentation. Currently, the source of the outage remains unknown. And when interviewed with RNZ, PSA National Secretary Fleur Fitzsimmons said that the outage was a result of irresponsible cuts at Health New Zealand and could be expected to become commonplace. The hospitals in the Upper North Island faced a similar IT outage earlier this year. Kawhakawhiti ki tauihi ināianei in international news. Opposition parties in India have shut down parliament in solidarity with the mass protests being held across the country. The protesters are aligned with the new Cockroach Janata Party, which is made up mostly of the young and unemployed, and are against the government's educational and examination regime. Opposition politicians, including Indian National Congress parliamentary leader Rahul Gandhi, gathered outside the parliament building and called on Education Minister Dharmendra Pradhan to resign. Proceedings in Parliament were cancelled after MPs demanded answers from Prime Minister Narendra Modi on the police brutality many protesters had faced, as well as the exam answers leakages scandal. More than 50,000 people protested in Delhi this Monday, some of the largest in the country's history, with Prime Minister Modi dismissing them as a B-team of terrorists. And Nicaragua's Parliament is set to vote on a work plan to permanently suspend elections in the country. Nicaraguan President Daniel Ortega, who has been in power since 2007, proposed the plan, which will see him rule indefinitely over the country, alongside his wife, Rosario Murillo, who acts as his co-president. Ortega announced at a ceremony marking the 47th anniversary of the Sandinista Revolution, which overthrew the brutal Somoza dictatorship, that he would work with Congress to build a wall against opposition parties. The UN High Commissioner for Human Rights, Volker Turk, says that the Nicaraguan government must restore the rule of law and allow people of all viewpoints to vote, run, and serve in office, in line with the country's obligations to international human rights treaties. U.S. Secretary of State Marco Rubio called on Wednesday for the international community to join forces against the Nicaraguan dictatorship. Arata Kawapurango, and that's the news.
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0: Your weather report for today, mostly cloudy with some showers and southwesterly winds, a high of 15 degrees and an overnight low of 8 degrees. Sunrise today was at 7:30 and sunset is at 5:30 this evening. Your weather forecast for tomorrow, Ramere, Friday, fine and becoming cloudy and cooler with rain developing, possibly heavy briefly with hail, freshening north to northwesterly winds. And that's your weather.
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0: Your surf report for today, Kitetai Rafiti. On the east coast, close to flat with light westerly offshore winds. Taipari high tide is 2:15 this afternoon. Taitimu low tide, it was at 8 this morning, with a score of 1 out of 10. And Kitetai Hawauru on the west coast, 2 to 2 feet, 2 to 2.5 feet southwest swell building into the 2 to 3 feet range, with a light west southwest onshore winds turning west northwest in the afternoon. Taitimu low tide is 9:45 this morning, and Taipari high tide is at 4:30 this afternoon, with a score of 2 out of 10. And that's your news, weather, and surf. Thanks to Carly and James for writing the news bulletin. Ko Gabe Tokunua. Time is now 9:04.
3: Sure. Thank you, Gabe. Thank you, Carly and James, as well. Yous are awesome. Okay. It's BFM breakfast. Oh, wait. Sorry. I should hit this, eh?
2: 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Thanks to ProGear Photographic.
4: Cowabunga, friend.
3: Sure was. We're going to listen to this track from Logan Edwards called Goodbye. It's not goodbye, though. You've still got 1 hour of 95BFM breakfast, you lucky little bastards. So, final call for Hiatus Coyote ticket entries if you want to win a double pass to go and see them on the 4th of September. I'll see you there. We could all hold hands in the front row and fangirl together. All you got to do is text me, name, BCAD number 5395, and you'll go in the draw. Speaking of awesome prizes, we've also got our Kōpai Pūro Tēnē Wiki, which is the new one from the Menzingers. So if you want to win some free wax, stay tuned. Apart from that, Millie's around somewhere. Maybe she's making another coffee. Hey, Millie, if you're out there in the kitchen and you're making another coffee and you're

0: Wow. I don't even know what just came over me that I had to play Drive by Bikronga, but you're welcome.
1: I want to hear Caster's whistling cover of that.
0: How do you think he'll capture the drive with a whistle?
1: Put it past him. He's pretty good.
0: Like, you got to put more breath into it for the...
1: Yeah. Yeah. Yeah.
0: I don't know how you do that in a whistle cover.
1: That's a classic trait, though.
0: Yeah, it is. What were you saying about the top 100 songs thing that RNZ did? Like, every demographic voted for Poor Year, except, like...
1: For old Gen Zs and young millennials, they all voted for Sway.
0: That's crack up.
1: Which, you know what? Fair.
0: Those bloody millennials, they love Bikronga, eh? And for good reason.
1: Yeah, but also go Poor Year.
0: Yeah, for sure. I think that... No, I'm going to shut up. But I've got hot takes about the desire to make a big list and rank songs. What are we doing? Let's just all appreciate all New Zealand music. Anyway, I digress. Congratulations to Amber, who's won our double pass to see Hiatus Coyote. Have an awesome time. I'll see you there. Everyone else, don't worry. We've got one more double pass. Apopo. So tune in for that. It's a hot ticket. Lots of you want it. And of course, you can head to livenation.co.nz to buy your tickets.
1: Yes. This playing right now is When She Enters My Dreams from the Menzingers, off their 8th studio album, Everything I Ever Saw. And it's up for grabs. It could be yours. This album is acting as a beacon of hope, reminding us how wonderful and surprising this life can be. All you have to do, lucky B-Heart card holders.
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1: 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Actually.
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0: Well, this is cute. This is GB with The Next Day out of Copenhagen, would you believe it?
1: Yes, of the album Sprung. Sorry. Just really, I've been going away, I've been workshopping.
0: Oh my days. Nothing could have prepared me for that.
1: I wasn't even ready for that. I didn't even plan that.
0: Oh, Jesus.
1: I just looked at it.
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1: I knew it would need that attitude. It sprung.
0: Before that, we had The World Is Against You out of Poneke with Skyrim 3. Millie said that she reckons it's named that because that song is exactly how it feels to play Skyrim for 3 hours.
1: Yeah, or like a bit longer. Yeah, mm-hmm. Yeah, definitely. You can chime in with your favourite video games at this point. If you're a gamer.
0: Hey, if you guys didn't win the Hiatus Coyote tickets, that's okay because you could probably... You could go to Mal Parsons on the same night.
1: Oh, true.
0: The same night, which is kind of a shame. But if you miss out on Hiatus Coyote tickets, or maybe Mal Parsons is more your speed, it's going to be a beautiful show at Rangatira Q Theatre, nice. 4th of September.
2: Yeah.
0: I'd like to extend a warm congratulations to Ben, who's won our Ko Pai Puro Tēnei Wiki, our album of the week. The Menzingers, congratulations.
1: Yeah.
0: Free vinyl for you.
1: Big, hot, steaming congratulations to you.
0: Oh, dear. Okay, where should we go from here? Oh, I know. Soon, when we come back from some ads, I'm going to play something new from Ngaru.

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8: 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Ngaru released their first EP on Bandcamp. It's called Machine Learning and it's so awesome. Go and buy it. That's all. This track is Loading Screen. Oh, so yummy.

0: Fight back! It will mean all-out war!
1: I tell you, there are no such things as intelligent humanoids or flying saucers.
0: We have to act first. I say

0: This is Teddy's remix of Mazerika Tupurupuru. So awesome. Before this, we had one out of Poneke from DJ named Cobb, who's also one of the three people in Hanson Street Dub, I believe. That one came out in April. It's called Beep Track Intelligent Humanoid. And before that, Loading Screen, new from Ngaru. It's an EP, Machine Learning. You can get it on Bandcamp. Worth your putia, I reckon.
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0: This is Graham Antler with Love is a Stranger. And this is also 95 BFM Breakfast signing off for this beautiful, foggy old Rāpare. 6 minutes to 10, which means it's just enough time for us to thank everyone who joined us on the show, tell you to keep it locked for Morning Glory with Emma, and recap this top 10. Big mahi to Penelope Noir and Desley Simpson for joining us for Kōrero this morning. Thank you to all of you for tuning in and texting in. Been so nice to hear from you. And you've all been so lovely.
1: Yeah, that's just what they do, these BFM listeners. They're just wonderful human beings at all times. Shall I kick us off for this 95 BFM top 10?
0: Please do.
1: Number 10, Boxer Priest with Stranger.
0: Number 9 is Oscar Dowling with Ram Raid.
1: Number 8, Jack Glacier with Kids Get Broke.
0: Number 7 is Takatapunani with Girl Like Moi.
1: Number 6, Evie Bamford with Daily Bread.
0: Number 5 is Felix Bird with Greater Good.
1: And number 4 is Buzz, Freezer Burn.
0: Number 3 is Cindy with Sunsets Don't Excite Me.
1: Number 2, Civil Talk, 100 Different People.
0: Awesome.
1: Yeah, I
0: love
1: that
0: song. What a
1: great
0: list.
1: Such a good, I love all the songs on that list.
0: Me too, actually, I gotta say. And I love many more songs that aren't even on that list.
1: It's good to see Evie Bamford on that list.
0: Yes.
1: Playing as a part of our fancy new band showcase. Not this Friday, but the next.
0: In just over a week.
1: Yeah.
0: We'll see you at the Tuning Fork, 31st of July. There's no pre-sale, so all you have to do is mark it in your calendars and then rock up and give us a little bit of pūtia. There's tiered ticket pricing because we know that times are a little tough out there. But if you've got extra to go around, of course, you can give us a koha and it'll go towards keeping the lights on in our new digs.
1: But
0: it's a great lineup.
1: Really baited them for this number one. Do you think they deserve it?
0: Yeah, okay. Let's
2: give it up. For this week's 95 BFM Top 10 number one.
0: Oh, whatever could it be? Oh, it's got to be this, eh? That is the sweet sound of Storm Has Passed by Romy Wright's debut album out next Friday as well. Next Friday is a big day. Oh my God, this song is so beautiful. Okay, we're going to leave you with this. And Morning Glory. Oh wait, no Emma for Morning Glory because she's in China or something, eh?
1: Oh my God, wicked!
0: But still music,
1: yeah,
0: and radio, so stay tuned for that. And ke pai te rā, have an awesome rest of your rāpare. You'll be hearing from us, a pōpō.
1: Thanks, Rosetta.
0: Thanks, Millie.
1: Bye.
0: Ka kite.

0: That was the 95 BFM Breakfast Show with Rosetta and Millie. Hey, don't cry. We'll be back again tomorrow.
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Kia ora and welcome to Morning Glory. I'm Nayo, covering for Emma today. Special thanks to the Tuning Fork. You were listening to The Breakfast Rosetta with Rosetta and Millie just before. Text in 5395. Got any songs you want to hear this morning? It's quite foggy out there. Or you can call me up on 309-3879. This is Amber, Shishila Raman.

If you haven't heard of Sushila Raman, she was born to South Indian parents in London, but also raised in Australia. And her debut album, Salt Rain, was nominated for the Mercury Prize in 2001. And this tune's off her 2003 album, Love Trap. Definitely check out the album, it's quite cool. I think it was like her version of one of the songs off The Jungle Book.

Cry for the Ute, Stinky Jim. And before that, Having a Party by, of course, the legendary Lee Scratch Perry. One of Jamaica's iconic record producers, singers and songwriters. And also one of reggae's greatest producers, honestly. And a pioneer in dub music. Text in 5395. Any song recommendations for Morning Glory on this Thursday morning?

0: Local superstar Vera Ellen is hitting the road this July as part of the launch of her magic new album, Heaven Knows What Time. 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Vera Ellen, Heaven Knows What Time Tour, now at Neck of the Woods this Saturday. 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
5: 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Song in Motion is on at Te Oro. Tickets from Event Finder. 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And the lineup is on at Whammy Bar. 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

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This is Monroe, Mount Kimby. Seen lots of texts coming. Don't worry, I'll try and play them if I can. But if you don't have a song that you can think of off the top of your head that you want to hear, let me know what you're up to on this morning.

0: just got a phone call recommending this song, a Fly Numb band from the 80s, I Soul, Mary and the Atom. It's awesome. Thank you for calling in. 5395 is the text number. Let me know what you're up to on this Thursday morning. 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

This is off the. It's a new EP from Forzia, Without Me. Thanks for the recommendation, Esther, from the news team. Might recognize her voice or her name. That's very cool. Nice track. 5395. That's a text number if you want to get in touch. What are people up to on this quite foggy morning in Tamaki Makaurau?

Coats by Otis Harding. This was a Texas recommendation, Ordinan Derrileri by Acid Gun. Pretty interesting tune. Sounds like they're editing, but they should be editing, but they're multitasking. Well, I hope wherever you are, it's more sunny than it is here. And someone else is cleaning. And I think maybe you're just manifesting spring cleaning early. So maybe spring will come earlier, because it's pretty grim out there. This is Morning Glory on 95BFM, and I'm Nayo.

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the evil cowboy Conda, Slim Levy. 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

Barry Can't Swim with the track I Won't Let You Down. Before that we had Sing It Back by Mokoloko. So you say it? That was a remix of their classic song, the Boris Douglas remix. And we also had Waning by Dawn Porter. Text in 5395. What are people up to this morning? This is 95 BFM, Morning Glory.

is 13 by Jagro. 5395, it's the text number, hasn't changed. Text in anything you're up to today. 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

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So if this is the sort of chill, mellow vibe you want to see at live, definitely get your tickets now.

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It is 11:31.

0: a New Zealand artist, Dawson, with the track Parallel. Also featuring Lewis McCullum. Texan 5395. Any song recommendations? Good Morning Glory. Well, what are you up to?
1: The world is confusing, but perhaps no more than it ever was. As you grow older, you understand more about yourself and more about the world. People out there don't hate you, they love you. There's a superpower available to us all, empathy. So I only ever wish to be kind, because that's where you find

0: One of the UK's most beloved and enduring pop groups, Saint Etienne, return for their final Auckland show. The iconic trio bring this celebrated catalogue spanning more than three decades. Experience Saint Etienne's irresistible pop craftsmanship and genre-blurring sound as they take their final bow. Saint Etienne, Friday, November 20th at the Power Station. 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
1: 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Everything I Ever Saw, the new album from The Menzingers, out now and available wherever fine music is sold.
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The last tune was Go, Quarto Alto, featuring the Chicago rapper Victor. 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I'm Nayo, filling in for Emma today. Just under 20 minutes left.

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Tēnā koutou katoa ko Kaden Tokawingawa, no mai haere mai ki te wire mō tēnei rā. Kia ora and welcome to The Wire for Dā Pare Thursday. My name is Kaden and I'm your host